0: Welcome back. Listening to Weekly Dose Of, right here on WCOM LP 103.5, Chapel Hill, Carrboro. You're listening to Kershaw and Wade, and that was a rather extended set that Bernie and I brought you, beginning with No Doubt and Don't Speak. Mm-hmm. Followed that up with a little 10,000 Maniacs and Don't Talk. Then got distracted, and a track that should have played was played later, so we went with Stars and Nightcrawler. Then some Kings of Leon with Crawl. The track that should have been played, Voices Carry By Till Tuesday.
1: Yep. Eric distracted me.
0: Easy to do in here, right? Then we brought in some Stevie Nicks there with Rooms on Fire. Great track. A little Fleetwood Mac, some old school Fleetwood Mac there, Dr. Brown. Then a little Christone Ingram, otherwise known as Kingfish, with Voodoo Charm. Followed that up with some Joe Bonamassa in there, Dust Bowl. And then another Kingfish tune called Hard to Love. And that last track there was John Mayall with the Blues Breakers.
1: Yep. Really enjoyed that Kingfish. That was very good.
0: Yeah, that's good stuff, man. I'd love to come see him the next time he comes through here. And, you know, we're getting close to the witching hour. We're probably going to give you guys back about a minute and a half, right?
1: Yeah.
0: I just want to say once again, thank you so much for all of you out there in the, you know, the ether and here around and about town that are tuning in. We really appreciate your listening, and we'd appreciate you a whole lot more if you'd come check out our survey on the main page of our website at WCOMFM.org. And then if you're really inclined, you know, a $5 donation.
1: Oh, my goodness.
0: Mention Weekly Dose Of. That way, you know, we get a little pat on the back, and you could become an honorary member of our WCOM community.
1: We would really appreciate that.
0: Absolutely. Bernie, I'm looking forward to seeing you again next week. Otherwise, for me, good night, folks. Talk to you soon.
1: Yep, and don't forget, we've got quite a show planned next week. Tune in. You ought to enjoy it.
0: Amen.
1: But until then, we're going to sign off. Have a great week. Well, great weekend. And
0: the last tune.
1: Oh, that's right. We've got one more song to play.
0: Last tune that you're going to play is going to be off the Now and Zen album, and it's Tall Cool One.
1: Tall Cool One. All right. Adios, amigos.

0: there. This is Ivy Shepherd inviting you to join me for a new show Sunday mornings at 9 on WCOM. It's an old revival meeting, an hour of good old gospel you're not likely to hear anywhere else. 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
1: So now you heard the story of the old revival meeting. I guess I'm going on my way. Though I have to leave you with the old revival meeting, we'll meet on next revival meeting day. Oh, Lord, oh, Lord.
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0: friends.
1: Good evening, Deej.
0: Good evening, friends.
2: Good evening, Deej.
0: Deej.
2: Oh, you say that.
0: What a professional operation we're running here tonight.
2: We already did everything we got to do.
0: We finally get a big name talent in the building. Abigail Dowd is with us tonight.
2: Abigail.
0: Hey!
2: Yeah. Abigail is a singer-songwriter from Carthage.
3: Yes.
2: But out of Greensboro.
3: Yes.
0: Carthage by way of Greensboro?
2: No. By way of comes first.
0: Oh.
2: The other way around.
0: Oh.
3: It's past my bedtime.
2: You got to be coming from somewhere else.
0: Okay. You used to be on at 10 o'clock.
3: Really?
0: Yeah.
3: I would have come anyways.
0: Yeah. Oh, we appreciate that.
2: Love to hear it.
0: And where do you live now? Abigail Dell, folks, our guest tonight. Where do you live now?
3: Greensboro,
0: North Carolina.
3: Yes.
0: Yeah, that's awesome.
2: Are we the only Greensboro? I've never heard of another
3: one. I think there's others, because you know when you like get the drop-down menu of cities, you type in Greensboro, and I think there's another one.
2: Yeah, there's probably one in Alaska. I think they shot that that second spy balloon down over Alaska.
0: Really?
2: No, that was Dead Horse,
0: Alaska.
2: Right beside
0: Dead Horse?
2: Yeah. Suburban Dead Horse.
0: Abigail, we are huge in Dead Horse, Alaska, which is an unincorporated... You can't call it a town if it's unincorporated. Area in the middle of Alaska.
2: It's a census-designated place.
0: All right, enough nonsense. Yeah. Folks, we started the show with the Pogue song. Raj requested a Burke Bacharach penned tune in honor of his passing.
2: Right, but Raj can't be happy, so we...
0: But it's technical failures, but rest in peace to, I guess, Burke Bacharach?
2: Mm-hmm. Yeah.
0: Abigail, was he an influence on you? Maybe not.
3: Not yet.
2: Yeah. Plenty of time.
0: Well, welcome to the program. Thank you for making the trip. You recently played a place around here that I love. You did the Bynum Front Porch Music Series.
3: I did. I love
0: just like
3: that.
0: A week or two ago.
3: Yeah, it was last Saturday.
0: Is that not one of the most friendly venues to perform?
3: Every time I play there, somehow there is a Carolina versus Duke basketball game.
0: Oh, yes.
3: And there was last weekend, but people still came. It was awesome.
0: It's so friendly. Have you ever been to a Deej?
3: It's very
2: to Bynum, not to a show there, although I did once play a show during a UNC Duke game, and we put it on the TV behind us, and people were looking in our general direction. So you take what you can get when it comes to
0: put the TV
2: UNC
0: behind
2: Duke.
0: You. That's not a bad idea.
3: I like it when the TV's behind the crowd so I can watch the game.
2: Oh, good thinking.
0: So Bynum is in the Pittsburgh-ish area.
2: Yeah, down that way.
0: And they have this old
3: it's like an old
0: schoolhouse, general store.
3: Post office.
0: Post office, etc. And now they just have this music series there. And our guest tonight, Abigail, just played there just a few nights ago. Now, what do they do if the weather's bad? They just go inside the store?
3: Oh, yeah, we were inside. Because so during the winter, they're inside.
0: Because when I went, it was outside in the middle of a very hot summer, pre-pandemic, is the last time I've been to it.
3: Yeah, and they have that great stage there.
0: Yeah. It's good.
3: I haven't played outside yet.
0: So,
3: at Bynum.
2: Or at Bynum, okay.
0: But you've been there multiple times, though, right?
3: Yes. But somehow always in the winter, during basketball season.
0: Particularly during the Duke and Carolina game, she said.
3: It was the last game. It was the Coach K game last year.
0: Oh, my goodness.
3: And so I drove really fast home and made it home in time to see us crush them.
0: So you're obviously, you must have gone to Carolina.
3: Okay, so I went to Carolina, but I never went to a basketball game.
0: Yeah.
3: Nor did I ever know when the basketball games were on.
0: That's all right.
3: Because I lived next to the volleyball, wherever they played volleyball. It was right next to my dorm, and so I was like the only person who followed volleyball. And we were state champions that year. It was awesome.
0: The Tar Heels are good at most sports.
2: Everything, yeah.
0: Now, men's and women's basketball is struggling like this moment, but in general, they're freaking awesome. And we're big fans of the UNC women's soccer team,
3: who's
0: always incredible.
3: Always.
0: So we're, we're big fans.
2: UNC baseball, there's tons of big leaguers that went there.
0: Are there?
2: Yeah, it's a powerhouse.
0: You're not just saying that.
2: No, they totally are.
0: Abigail came to us through, so we had Jonathan Bird on the episode, the show, about a year or so ago.
2: Yeah.
0: He led me to Jess Klein, who we had on the show.
2: Also missed that show.
0: Two great shows.
2: Yeah.
0: And then that led us to you, Abigail.
2: All right,
0: So you're, friends, collaborators, just you guys seem to run in a pack.
3: I actually think that I met Jonathan. Of course, Jonathan and I have known each other through social media and all the music channels. But we met at Bynum Front Porch. For the first time, because he ran sound for us and he took all these incredible pictures.
0: Yeah.
3: And then I did a set with him at the plant. You know, he's doing a series at the plant in the Pittsburgh area.
0: Oh, yeah,
3: now,
0: yeah, yeah.
3: Which is really cool.
0: Awesome place.
3: It is awesome.
0: Yeah.
3: And then how did I meet Jess? We have a mutual friend, Wyatt. Yeah, you put that wherever I need to be.
0: Yeah.
3: I'm way up here on the stool. Wyatt Easterling, who... He's here in Chapel Hill.
0: One of those two people.
3: Yeah. Probably. He invited me and Jess to come do background vocals on his album, and that was where I met Jess. Ooh. And then we just kept each other because she's so cool.
0: You three seem to just sort of be like in each other's orbit a little bit is what I
3: noticed. Seems that way. It's really awesome.
0: Yeah, you kind of remind me of the Traveling Wilburys, but aww, like of the Piedmont.
3: Yeah, I like that.
0: Who else is in your clique? Well, I know you perform primarily with Jason Duff.
3: Jason Duff.
0: That's who you primarily perform with, is that correct?
3: Yes, but he's also my husband.
0: And he's also your husband. But sometimes you play solo.
3: Yeah.
0: How do you decide, like, tonight's a solo show, this is a... So you and Jason are, quote-unquote, a band, the band?
3: I think you would say that. It depends on... Somebody asked me when I walked in the door, are you a folk musician? I'm like, I guess so. You never know. They keep making up genres. And I've never fit in a box, but folk works. But the nice thing about that is, you know, it's like Jenny on Forrest Gump. You got a guitar, and you've got your voice, and what else do you need? Jenny didn't have anything else that night.
2: That's all you need.
0: That's true.
3: So if something comes up, like tonight Jason's in Charleston hanging out with some friends of ours for their 50th birthday party.
0: Very nice. Oh. Hello, Jason.
3: I can do the show.
0: I hope they're playing our show live at the birthday
3: party. I really think that they should be.
0: Because what would be more exciting than to listen to this?
3: He never has to listen to me ever.
2: So
3: he's a really good listener.
2: What is folk music to you? Do you want to be identified as a folk musician, or is it stigmatized in a way that you distance yourself from?
3: I try not to think about it because I don't have an answer.
2: Okay, it's a toughie.
3: I mean, Mary Gaucher, who is just incredible. She's a good one to listen to.
0: Mary Gaucher.
3: Yes.
0: Okay. We'll check her out.
3: She's awesome.
2: So when I hear folk, I think acoustic.
3: Yeah.
2: Kind of soft voices. Not. You don't want to get above a certain register.
3: Well, I break that then.
2: Oh, okay. and a certain subject matter.
3: I probably break that too.
0: But Abigail just made the point that they keep up making genres.
3: Well, like Mary Gaucher says, I write for the folks, so I'm a folk singer.
2: Okay.
3: I'm like, okay, well, I write for the folks too, so...
2: Guess we're all folk.
0: What do you think folk is, Deej?
2: I think it's a combination, and I'm just going off of my gut here. I don't have the Wikipedia page open or anything, but it's it's a combination of kind of the instruments you use and the subject matter and kind of who's singing it and why.
3: Yeah, and if you say that, like, subject matter, like, if it's rooted in something, and I feel like my music is definitely rooted in the place I came from.
2: Mm-hmm. Okay.
3: So then there's also roots. So
2: folk adjacent.
3: No,
0: the Piedmont.
2: You never hear anyone say they're a songwriter-singer. So do you kind of start out singing and then you songwrite?
0: Yeah, why does singer goes first?
2: Yeah.
3: I did the singing, then guitar, then the songwriting.
2: Okay.
3: In a very specific order.
2: So little baby Abigail learning to sing. What was your what flicked the domino?
0: Yeah, are we talking
3: That started in the womb. My mom played acoustic guitar or class. She played nylon string.
0: That's awesome.
3: My mom was a musician, so you know she would imagine a big pregnant belly. I'm in there, and she's got the guitar tucked up there. So I started there. My father played piano and sang, and he loved show tunes. So I think one of my first songs was Titwillow, which is a show tune. It's very depressing. I think the bird dies.
2: Oh.
3: But I knew all the words, so I think my first words
0: Baby
3: were
0: Abigail
3: like singing
0: Titwillow.
3: And then I have this memory of Tchaikovsky on the record player and my galloping 1812 overture, and I had this little horse, you know, on the stick, and I was running around, and I was the record. So I learned that you have to be gentle around the record player. It's one of my first memories. I mean, I could probably barely walk.
2: So,
0: sweet.
2: When did you first want to learn guitar? Can you remember the first time you
3: played? I always wanted to learn guitar because my mom could play the guitar. And when I was like 9, I mean, I have a picture of me with my mom's nylon string, which I still have.
0: Nice.
3: I carried it all the way to Italy and learned how to play. I studied classical for like 6 years in my 20s and on that guitar. I have a picture of me, 2 years old, like walking down the hallway with this big, huge guitar. But 14 is when I got my own guitar and and a Forrest Gump songbook.
2: Yes.
3: And it was just, that was the end.
2: Which song was it that you were like, I gotta learn guitar so I can play this song?
3: Oh, so probably something by Jim Croce.
2: Okay. Bad Leroy Brown? No.
0: That wasn't on Forrest Gump.
3: You know what? No, it wasn't.
2: Time in a Bottle?
3: I can play that.
0: Or the one with Jenny. Earlier you were talking about Jenny.
3: Blowing in the Wind.
2: Oh.
3: No, you know Jewel was big when I was a freshman in high school.
2: Okay.
0: I like Jewel.
3: And that was right before I got... Yeah, I mean, and that was cool.
0: Yeah. I would see her tomorrow if she... she's cool.
3: I see her tomorrow.
0: I dig her.
3: Yeah. But, like, when you're a freshman in high school and there's this gal playing acoustic guitar singing, and you go, that's possible.
0: That's a thing that I could... Did she yodel the night that you were there? She's a big yodeler.
3: Oh, I've never seen her live. I just saw her on MTV.
0: Okay. Okay, yeah.
3: In the bathroom. Pieces... What was that song?
2: Pieces of You.
0: You Were Meant for Me.
3: It was that very first one. Maybe it was Pieces... I don't remember. It was that album. It was that album.
2: 96, right?
3: Yeah, that was my freshman year of high school.
2: Okay. We're about the same age.
3: Yeah.
2: I made the
0: pancakes at the hot can. I know you hate it, but I leave the light on. Is that the song we're talking about?
3: That's what... Yeah, that's on that album.
0: As far when it comes to singing, I have not been compared to Abigail Dale.
2: No?
3: I got to work on that, then.
2: Just favorably.
0: Grew up in Greensboro.
3: Grew up in Carthage.
2: Carthage.
0: That's what I said.
3: But now I live in Greensboro.
0: I'm going to edit this. I thought you grew up in Southern Pines.
3: Southern Pines. They're all the same.
0: Southern Pines is
3: Carthage. I actually grew up in, like, the four corners of Moore County, like, on this little... Out of every territorial jurisdiction, Pinehurst, Southern Pines, Carthage, and Whispering Pines, I lived in no man's land. I claim all of them.
0: Oh, I love it. So that's where you grew up. You lived in Italy for a while.
3: I did.
0: I'd love to hear why you went to Italy, and then also, I think right after that, or right before that, you went to Maine for a couple years. Whatever you feel like getting into.
2: Were you able to bring your guitar to Italy?
3: I was.
2: How was that?
3: My great-grandfather owned a music shop, which looked very much like the Bonham Front Porch, which is why I really love it.
0: Oh, how cool.
3: And he had a barbershop / store / music shop.
0: Oh, my God, I love that.
3: He had given my mom grew up in the shop. The whole family, we all have to play or sing, or it's like a requirement.
0: I love it.
3: My mom's nylon string guitar. I had learned to play classical on her nylon string. And then I was doing all kinds of things. I was running my own business. I was running a nonprofit. I was on the town council. I was living as if I was a... 50, 60-year-old who knew exactly how my life should be.
0: As a young lady.
3: I was like 26.
0: 20-year-old, 25.
3: And I thought, oh my God, if I'm going to go actually figure out what I'm going to do with my life, which I really wanted to do music, I need to hit the reset button. And so I did. And I got on a plane and went to Italy with my guitar and a duffel bag and started all over.
0: What year are we talking?
3: I moved there a few... like a week before Obama's inauguration.
0: Yeah.
3: So when, what was that, 2009? So, yeah, 2009. Yeah.
0: Mm. Well, I wonder what it would be like if, exact same scenario, but if you were trying to do that today. Like, I mean, how much has changed? Like, I don't know, just international?
3: Oh, I know.
0: Like,
3: it would be too easy.
0: Yeah.
3: Well, I don't know. After now, it might not be easy. But then it was, it's like, how do you find an apartment? I think it was Craigslist. Craigslist.
0: Yeah. Is that even still
3: a thing? Do people still use Craigslist?
2: Yeah. You use
3: it for, like, boxes when you're moving and stuff.
0: I like old-fashioned technology, but I got to say, I probably haven't been on Craigslist in 3 years. Mm. But I use eBay on a regular basis just to give you an example.
2: If you need to get rid of anything, just put on Craigslist free and...
0: That's the way it moves?
2: Some dude will come take it away.
0: So while in Italy, I mean, anything happened crazy we just wouldn't expect? Or, I mean, what music-wise, were you able to play gigs? Like, just tell us a little bit about your time in Italy.
3: I mostly slept and recovered from the fact that I had just left my entire life and I wasn't sure that I had made the right decision.
0: What am I doing here?
3: It was January, so it's the rainy season in Florence.
0: Yeah.
3: And it was cold, and I had a really sweet, cool roommate, and I cooked every day, and I literally just regrounded and tried to figure out, like, who am I?
0: And I would sit
3: in bed all day and, like, play guitar.
0: Yeah.
3: And then I'd go to an art museum, and then I'd come home and make dinner, and get up the next morning and do it all again.
4: Yeah, sounds like a sweet deal.
0: That sounds pretty good. Could you make that happen today, Deej? I don't know. Maybe.
5: It would be tough.
0: It wouldn't be as easy. Or maybe it would in some ways easier.
3: I don't know. There's something about being in your 20s where you think you have all the time in the world.
0: Something about being in your 20s. How about a song?
4: Let's do it.
0: Let's rock out an Abigail Dowd. She did bring a guitar, folks. It's sitting in the corner. But we're going to just play this, and then we'll just see what happens. Here we go. Abigail Dowd, folks.

0: voice, Deej. That's fantastic.
1: Yeah.
0: So smooth. Why can't I sound like that?
2: Have you tried?
0: No.
2: Have you even tried to sing like that?
0: Nobody wants to hear
2: it. It's a lot easier than you think.
0: Abigail is now warming up her guitar at DJ's behest, and I think the show agrees.
2: I behested. So Abigail
0: Hold on. I'm sorry, though. I'm still not getting the town thing. So Southern Pines.
3: I know I gave you too many towns. Southern Pines
0: is a place.
3: It is a place. And it is the only Southern Pines. There may be multiple Greensboros, but there's only one Southern Pines.
0: Ooh, I like that. That might be their slogan for their...
3: It should be. One.
0: But then what's the other place you said that Deej said earlier?
3: Carthage.
0: Okay,
3: it's right
0: so
3: next
0: explain
3: door.
0: To our audience the difference between Carthage and Southern Pines. Is it like a Carrboro Chapel Hill situation?
3: No. Now, Southern Pines and Pinehurst, they kind of have this like East Egg, West Egg kind of thing going on. But Carthage is the... I don't know. Carthage just feels like... Old school Moore County, and Southern Pines is a resort town.
2: Yeah,
3: so Carthage is where you can find natives in Carthage. It's harder to find natives in Southern Pines.
2: I hear
1: you don't hear accents in Southern Pines?
3: Not unless they're from up north.
1: Oh, wow. You hear Brooklyn accents in Southern Pines on the golf course.
3: There's a real New England flavor. Like, I feel like Southern Pines is like what New England would be if it had grown up in the South.
0: Oh, that's interesting.
1: Fair
3: it's
1: enough.
3: A great, like, everybody should go do a day trip in Southern Pines.
0: Yeah.
1: All right.
3: And so, just, like, DM me on Instagram. I will give you all the best places to go.
1: Yeah.
0: You heard it here. What is your DM? They want to know.
3: Oh, Abigail.Dowd. I think there's a dot on Instagram.
0: Abigail.Dowd. D-O-W-D on Instagram.
3: Yeah. Yeah.
0: Do people growing up in that area resent the golf course or appreciate the, that's, like, the big feature for not everybody, but for, I mean, it's a...
3: Well, I think it depends. I mean, there was... A lot of industry there. You know, there's the golf course maintenance. So even if we don't play golf, we, you know how to take care of the horticulture.
0: So it provides jobs.
3: There's a whole industry there around it. I have never played golf in my life.
0: Yeah.
3: So, you know, it's not my thing.
1: It's
3: but
1: a deliberate
3: pace. I liked to run on the golf course before the golf teed off in the morning.
1: Okay.
3: That was me.
0: Yeah.
1: All right, so Abigail's got her guitar out. It's a dreadnought style Taylor. It's a very nice acoustic guitar.
3: Thank you.
1: She's got a capo in the sixth position. That's supposed to be in the key of A sharp, possibly D sharp. Don't want to guesstimate too much. And it's a nice capo too.
3: Don't you like that? It's because
1: it is.
3: I had a capo. I played the last time it was hot outside, really hot, and my capo melted.
1: Ooh.
3: And it just like popped.
1: Yeah,
0: you need a good capo.
3: It's a nice.
1: It's money well spent.
3: Yeah, I agree.
1: Are those nylon strings or?
3: These are no
1: steel.
3: Steel.
1: Okay.
3: But right. I do have a nylon. I like my nylon.
1: Yeah, it's.
0: Do you have your own nylon or the one that you picked
3: the
0: up?
3: The one
0: from
3: that
0: your...
3: I stole from my mother.
0: Stole from
3: was a gift from my great grandfather. Yeah. I permanently borrowed. She corrected me once. She's like, it doesn't sound good for you to be a thief.
1: Oh.
0: Well, we'd love to hear you play a song. Do you need to like get ready? Or I mean, we could yammer. We could yak.
3: I mean,
0: feel good.
3: I'm looking at myself. I'm like, I should have cut my nails.
0: My daughter is learning.
1: Everything's perfect.
0: Violin right now, and her teacher. That was her one comment. She should cut her nails.
3: Yeah, that was why I didn't want to learn piano as a kid.
0: Because
3: I didn't
0: want to
3: cut my nails. But guitar was worth it.
0: Well, let's do it, Deej. Folks, live on the Chris or Jenny Show. We've got Abigail Dowd performing live. Here we go.

0: Yes.
1: Love Woo. It. Nice job.
0: Oh, man.
2: Thanks.
1: What's that song called?
2: Run.
0: Run. That was fantastic, Abigail.
2: Thank you.
0: Thank you.
2: I love it. I have a guitar tech. It's awesome.
0: Oh, he's the best. Deej does it all. Abigail, what a voice. That was phenomenal. Who do you get compared to? I just don't even know who to compare you to myself. I can think of three or four people.
1: I think she has a very distinctive voice.
0: Yeah,
1: nobody leaps right out.
0: Yeah.
2: That's cool.
1: But curious if you've heard that you do something like
2: that. I get all kinds of funny things. Off this latest album, Dolly Parton, and I had never gotten that before.
0: Okay.
2: I used to get Natalie Merchant.
0: Okay. Good one. Yeah. We've heard of her.
2: Yeah, I'm trying to think.
1: She was
2: a maniac.
0: She was the 9,990. I saw her live in concert.
1: Why so many maniacs? Oh, we can talk about that later. I'll figure it out.
0: Natalie Merchant, Dolly Parton.
2: It depends on the song and how much they've had to drink and who their favorite person is and what their ex-girlfriend reminds them of, all the things.
0: I was going to say a little bit Janis Joplin. I know that's a stretch.
2: I get that sometimes if I really, you know.
1: I thought our last guest, Reese, had big Janis Joplin energy.
0: Yeah, Reese McHenry gets...
2: Go back and listen to her.
0: Yeah, she gets compared to Janis a lot. But my goodness, Abigail, what a voice. Thank you for doing that live. Is it weird to just roll in here off the street and perform live?
1: It's kind of her thing.
2: It's kind of what I do. Yeah. I love playing.
0: Yeah.
1: When you speak, you don't have much of a Caroline accent, but I think it comes out a little more when you sing. Do you kind of feel like it needs to... Is that kind of part of the whole thing, or is that just what happens naturally?
2: I think it's what happens. There was a period where I spoke a lot of Italian before I moved to Italy, and I was in this world where I was around people who spoke with British accents, and, you know, I kind of muddied my accent and ironed it out. Mm-hmm. And then I moved to Maine and definitely ironed it out.
0: Yeah.
2: Except the word Carolina. Yeah. You tell somebody from Southern Pines, and it just comes out.
1: Yeah.
0: You don't think you lean into it in your music, though?
2: I think the longer I've been back home, the more it comes out.
0: Yeah.
2: And just the older I get, I don't care.
1: Yeah.
2: And I like it, and it just is what it is.
1: That's the nice thing about getting older.
0: You don't care.
1: When you're in your 20s.
2: I love getting older.
1: Yeah, when you're young, like what other people think of you is the most important thing. And then once you're like 35 or so, I remember when I was a kid, I'd just look at my grandpa and how he dressed and how he acted. He's like, I don't care anymore.
0: Grandpa don't like, G-A-F.
1: Man, yeah.
0: I have a 9-year-old brother. Trust me,
2: that would be such a hard, I would not go backwards.
0: It's rough.
2: They pay me to go backwards.
0: Yeah, they get into it.
1: Did you pick up any Maine-isms?
0: Yeah, I was going to say, what's a Maine accent? Isn't your sister-in-law from there, Deej?
1: I never lived in Maine, but my mom and my brother lived there. And it was, when I was in college, it was my legal address because my mom lived there.
2: Where?
1: So my mom lived
0: sounds like a tax loophole.
1: Augusta area.
2: Oh yeah, so my grandparents live in Augusta, and
1: they're in Gardner, if that rings a bell.
2: Oh my god, I love Gardner.
1: It's a cute little town. The IGA, right?
2: Yes,
0: yeah, definitely rings a bell.
2: The IGA, because there's a town next to it, Vassalboro.
1: Yeah,
2: the song "Apple Trees" on the album is written about two apple trees in Vassalboro, Maine.
1: Oh,
0: can you give us a little Maine accent? Is that a thing?
2: It's so hard to do a Maine. Like everybody can do Boston. Everybody can do Massachusetts. Walk your dog. You know the Harvard Yard thing.
0: The coffee.
2: But Maine is just different. It's almost like the Outer Banks, that Gaelic almost kind of flair that you get. Yeah. You get that in Maine. I can't do it.
0: Can you do it?
1: I can. I think I can.
2: I'll
1: just give you a little story. When I was a kid, we were at like a gas station up in the Mount Desert Island area, kind of like Ellsworth, I think.
2: Yeah.
1: And this guy. Thick Maine accent. He's like, well, hey there, Junior. Would you like a hababa? I was like,
2: yeah, that's it.
1: I was like, what? He's like, a hababa? He was saying Harbor Bar, which is like a dipped ice cream bar, like a harbor, like a bar harbor bar
2: that
1: or whatever.
2: Is totally it.
1: But he just said hababa. So down in the, you know, the Massachusetts side of Maine, it's a Massachusetts sounding accent, kind of that New England. But the further north you get, they start to sound Canadian. My sister-in-law is from Orono.
2: Yeah, I know.
1: And her accent is Canadian. It sounds a lot more Canadian than Maine. So it's kind of interesting how much gradient there is in such a small state population-wise.
2: Yeah, population-wise. But it's a big state.
1: It is. There's a lot
2: of it. And there used to be Maine, and then I think it used to be.

0: like two states.
1: Yeah, it could be. Yeah, and there's a lot of French influence because I think it borders Quebec or it's at least close up on the north. So it's a lot more interesting than a lot of people realize.
0: It's a lot going on.
2: Super small population for a super huge state.
1: Yeah, very low density.
2: Did you get the bar, the Harbor Bar or whatever?
1: I would think I did. I don't know. This is in like the late 80s.
0: Where's your accent from?
1: I don't know. I moved around a bunch. I grew up in Cleveland, Ohio.
0: Oh, okay.
1: But my parents are from New York, and I lived here a lot.
0: You got a good accent.
1: Yeah, thanks. Yeah, I think it's just from, and I lived in Denver for a long time, too. I think I just kind of, Denver's great. Yeah, I just kind of lived in like four or five different accent zones, and they all kind of meld together.
0: Yeah, it's good.
1: Yeah, so far so good.
2: It's good, Deej. Abigail, you played a bunch of cool venues. You played the Carolina Theater.
0: I did.
2: We already talked about the Bynum Front Porch, which is a place that I love. And the Lincoln Theater in Raleigh, of course.
0: That place is lovely.
2: Do you have a favorite venue of all these, either around here that my audience would know about or just anywhere in the world? Like, what's your favorite place to play?
0: Oh.
2: That you have played. And then next question, favorite place to play that you want to play?
1: Which place is the best sound system?
2: Yeah, that's like, a good way.
0: Well, I'll tell you, Greensboro has... It's a venue that if you've been around Greensboro, you know it's been there for a long time, but it just keeps getting better and better. It's called the Flatiron.
2: Yeah.
0: And it's the place to go.
2: The Flatiron in Greensboro.
0: And the sound is great.
2: You're playing there March 28th.
0: Am I? Oh, good.
2: Yeah. Wait, I'm sorry. March 28th of 2009. I'm sorry. This gig has already happened.
0: Really, I'm there. 28th.
2: What makes the Flatiron so awesome?
0: The sound system's great. The room is great. The acoustic treatment of the room is great. Yeah. They did all that during the pandemic. And then my friend Josh King, who's also a musician.
2: Josh King.
0: He was in House of Fools. He has his own project. He and his wife Abby bought it. And
2: how long ago, roughly?
0: Maybe 6 months ago.
2: Oh, wow. And recent venture.
0: Yeah, Abby gave birth, I think, the month after they bought.
1: Wow.
0: So they've got a lot going on.
2: They've got a lot going on.
0: But they've got a great lineup of shows.
2: Yeah.
0: It's just the best place to play. It's such a good, they've got all these great cocktails if you're into that. It's just a great, it's like your neighborhood bar, but it's a venue. I love it.
2: This is in Greensboro. What's the capacity, roughly?
0: Oh, you know, maybe 100-ish.
1: It's a good size.
2: That's a great size.
0: Yeah, it is.
2: Yeah.
0: And they've got music like every night of the week. Mm. And I just love them. I love supporting them. I love hearing music there. I love playing music there. Jeremy, the sound man, is just phenomenal.
2: Is it fair to call the Flatiron in Greensboro your, like, home base, so to speak?
0: Sure. Mm. I don't know.
2: Because that's what we've been calling it for months, so I'm just kidding.
0: Well, everything just feels so different after the pandemic.
2: Of course,
0: I don't even know. It's just weird.
2: Yeah. That's awesome. So the Flatiron, folks, in Greensboro, March 28th, by the way, Abigail Dowd live. Going on at 7 o'clock. You've got a show coming up in Southern Pines at the Campbell House.
0: Yeah, it's haunted.
1: Mm.
0: That is the birthday party for the world's oldest longleaf pine, which is 470-something years old maybe this year.
2: That's a big theme for you, the longleaf pines, by the way.
0: It is. Yeah. It really is.
2: Let's get into that a little bit.
0: Oh, I love the longleaf.
2: I know you do.
0: So that our only old growth forest is in North Carolina is in Southern Pines. Oldest pine tree is there.
2: How do we know that it's the oldest?
0: Because
1: it's the oldest known pine tree.
0: Yes. They've actually, some grad students, I believe, from UNCG studied, you know, and did whatever it is that they do to age trees.
2: What do you call that?
0: And
2: there's probably a name for it.
0: There is a name for it, and it like zipped out of my head.
2: I want to say horticulture, but it's not.
1: It might just be tree aging. I don't know that that has a special name. That's what I would call it.
0: It's got a name. Anyways, it's not anything exciting to look at because it's a turpentine tree, and so the growth is stunted, and you would look at it and go, wow.
2: I saw it.
0: I came all the way down here for that. But you come for the party. There's a big party all day. And then we are the after party. And we're going to play from like 4 to 8.
2: Oh,
0: like,
2: I love it.
0: Several sets.
2: I love it.
0: Because it's home.
2: Yeah.
0: It's our people and our trees.
2: Campbell House in Southern Pines, Deej. And then all the way down to Florida in June. What's that? I've seen you played Florida a lot in the past.
0: I love that place.
2: Is that outside of North Carolina, Abigail? Where do you do well? Where is your best audience like outside of North Carolina?
0: Probably Boulder, Colorado.
1: Mm, my aunt lives in Boulder.
2: I can see her doing well in Boulder, Colorado.
0: Boulder, that area. And then New England. I love New England. I love going back to Maine.
2: But again, though, you've played Florida multiple times. Is there something?
0: I have. They just keep letting me come back.
2: They just keep inviting me.
0: It is the radio station there. It's WUWF. It's the public radio station.
2: We're all about plugging radio stations. Say the letters
0: it's
2: again.
0: It's in Pensacola. It's WUWF.
2: Shout out to our friends at WUWF. We love you.
1: Florida might have more varied terrain than Maine.
0: Well, it's totally. And Pensacola's in the panhandle, so you feel like you're like in that Mobile. You feel like you're in Alabama, but then you get to the ocean, and it's beautiful. My dad was stationed in Pensacola in the Navy, and so he always talked about Pensacola.
1: Yeah, Florida's wild.
0: I love getting down there. It is wild.
1: Yeah, the panhandle's the south, I would say, and then you kind of have the Orlando area, which is its own thing. The Tampa is kind of its own thing, and then Daytona is its own thing, Jacksonville, and then Miami is basically, you know, a Caribbean country. Mm-hmm. And then
0: there's the Keys.
1: Yeah, there's like seven or eight different Floridas. Yeah.
2: I'd like to visit the Keys.
1: It's nice.
2: I've never done that. I watched a show and it was set in the Keys.
1: Yeah?
2: And it made me want to check it out.
1: All right. Yeah. What show?
2: It's called Bloodline.
1: Yeah, I never heard of it.
2: Do you remember the head football coach from Friday Night Lights? Kyle Chandler, I think is his name in real life. Mm. He was in Bloodlines.
1: Okay.
2: And it was in the Keys, and it was really sweet. They filmed it there, which has a lot of challenges, apparently, because it's a weird place to film a show, but it was really cool.
1: Yeah.
2: Bloodline, I recommend, folks, on Netflix.
1: All right.
2: We are not commercially endorsed by Netflix, by the way.
1: No, not yet. Not with that attitude.
2: Can we interest you in cranking out another song?
0: Is that
2: it? Let me get your guitar tech on it, or...
1: your guitar. Okay.
2: Deej, while Abigail's getting her guitar, we don't have anything.
0: Okay, you ain't got nothing.
2: All right, I do have a second microphone. Is that the question?
0: No. I was trying to think of what to play. I hadn't thought of it.
2: Oh, do we have a request? Oh, yeah, for sure. I definitely do.
0: Your latest
2: album is Beautiful Day.
0: Yes.
2: And is that something you could play solo?
0: Totally.
2: This is interesting, Deej. When she plays with Jason Duff, he plays the bass and also with his feet, the drums.
1: Oh, very cool.
2: Have you ever tried that?
1: Yes. It's hard, but fun.
2: But that's what Jason Duff does.
0: He plays so many different things with his feet. Yeah. I mean, there's a hi-hat and a tambourine and a cabasa and a...
2: The dude from the Lumineers does that also. Okay. I love when people play drums with their feet.
1: Abigail's switching it up. She's a capo 4.
2: Yeah, tell them what's going on.
1: G-sharp, C-sharp.
2: Her high-quality capo has moved from 6 to 4.
0: It's kind of in tune.
2: She's a pro. We can't knock her off her game. She's ready to roll. Whenever you're ready, take it.
0: I wrote this song on my neighbor's front porch when our house had flooded. I was looking back at our house, thinking about how our house had drowned and

0: Morning.
1: Oh, beautiful.
2: Abigail Dowd, folks, live at WCOM in Carrboro. God, the luck we have, Deej.
3: Oh, this is fun.
2: That was fantastic.
3: Thank you.
2: Oh, my goodness. Thank you for being here. You know where I'd love to hear you perform live? And have you ever played at the Hall River Ballroom in
3: That is a good place. That should be on my list I want to play next. And I should have given a shout-out to the Cat's Cradle next door. I love the Cat's Cradle.
1: Yeah.
2: Our good friends over at the Cat's Cradle just turned 45, I think.
1: Whoa.
3: Isn't that cool?
2: And there was a cool article I just read about.
1: Huh.
2: Yeah.
3: Oh, I need to read that. They're great. But Hall River Ballroom. Yes.
2: Sound-wise, and then Cradle awesomeness, and close to Carrboro's. I can walk to the show, so.
1: Yeah,
3: that's always
1: nice.
3: A plus.
2: That's good.
1: So, Abigail, I'm really interested in your songwriting process. I notice your songs are stories, and it seems like they're about things that you either imagined or have experienced. Do you kind of start out with an idea of a story? Do you start out with a melody, a chord structure? How do your songs usually develop?
3: Usually being the key word there, because sometimes it's always different.
1: Yeah.
3: But I would say primarily, or maybe my favorite way, is to come up like that riff, to have that guitar riff going.
1: Okay.
3: And then almost just like let it flow and see what comes out. Outside of my window, it's a beautiful day. I wasn't inside. I was actually outside when I wrote that. But those are the words that fell out of my mouth. It's like, huh, what's this about?
1: Okay.
3: And then to just kind of let it flow. But that doesn't mean that it always completely drops in.
1: Mm-hmm.
3: That is primarily how it starts, with the guitar.
1: Okay, or at least that one. Would you say you're a singer who plays guitar, or a guitarist who sings, or are they kind of one and the same to you, or do you kind of identify as one over the other?
3: I just love vibration and sound. Sometimes I just don't want to sing sometimes, and I just want to play my guitar.
1: Yeah.
3: And other times, the last thing I want to do is pick up an instrument. My husband will tell you, most of the time I'm singing. Almost all the time.
1: But you'd be playing guitar if it were reasonable to be playing guitar all the time. I know I would.
3: Yeah, I go through phases. Like, all during COVID, I didn't want to play.
1: Huh.
3: It was very odd.
1: That's interesting. I played, I'm more of a bassist, but I played bass every day during COVID. I'm like, if I'm going to be stuck in my house, I'm at least going to, you know, keep up and stay good. But yeah, it's interesting how people kind of go in different directions.
3: I think I had so much on my mind during COVID that I wasn't in that, like, peaceful, I can just sit here and enjoy this.
1: Fair. So you need to be in a certain mood to songwrite.
3: And I need to be totally isolated. I've realized I write best, I like to be just completely alone. And I used to be like this as a kid. If I was playing guitar and anything interrupted me, it was like just violence. Like just this inner, like, don't bother me. But with lots of words that you can't say on the radio.
1: Yeah. Hey, we put the F in the FCC.
2: Yeah, we don't mind. It'll improve our ratings if Abigail Dowd curses live on
1: the air. I think so.
3: I know my album's got an E on it.
2: Your album, Beautiful Day. Which is out on what platforms?
3: It's everywhere except Walmart.
2: Yeah.
3: It's on YouTube. It's on Apple. Wherever you get it, you can find it.
2: I am not a Walmart shopper, Deej. And they are not a sponsor of this program.
1: No. Walmart's sponsorship will not be missed.
2: You've been interviewed in some vinyl magazines before. Do you put all your albums out on vinyl, or
3: I need to do this.
2: Is it possible these days?
3: I don't know.
2: On the one hand, I feel like it's gotten easier and more popular, but on the other hand,
3: I checked out this thing the other day. I ordered somebody else's vinyl just because I knew where it got made, because I wanted to see what it looked like when it showed up, and I was like, no, I don't want to make mine that way.
1: Yeah,
2: It's super expensive for one thing.
3: It's expensive, and you have to tote them around in your hot car, and you have to take such good care of them.
1: Yeah,
2: they ruin
3: that
2: easily.
3: That might not be a good excuse, because I had Beautiful Day mastered for vinyl, and I think it would be so lovely on vinyl, and I just haven't done it.
2: Yeah, because it's 12 songs, right? Beautiful Day, I think, is 12. Is it correct?
3: I think it's 12.
2: Yeah.
3: But it might be a little long for vinyl. But our intention was to, I have to check.
2: That's one of the weird things about vinyl, too, is it has to be like an exact length.
1: Mm-hmm. Right? Does it?
2: Or it has to fit within.
3: It has to fit within. Like your side A and your side.
2: Yeah.
3: Even when I was coming up with the song order, I was very aware of, like, this would start side B.
2: Yeah.
1: I was recently listening to an album I used to love in high school that I just hadn't even thought about in like however long ago high school was, and then it pops up on YouTube, and I just sat there and listened to the whole thing, and I just everything comes flooding back, and I remember I had like the CD, and just like the art was right there, and like I miss physical media, and like it's so impractical. Like why would anyone want physical media when everything's in your phone? But
3: you can't find liner notes, and it really irritates me to no end when I'm like, who is playing on this track?
1: I know.
3: Why do you not give them credit?
2: Yes.
1: Yeah. How is it so practical yet so impractical?
2: Who is playing bass and also drums with his feet? I want to know. Mm.
3: And who did you think?
1: Who was thanked?
2: Who has been thanked? Do you think Abigail will thank us on her next album?
3: Absolutely.
1: Yeah. Well, we'll have to buy the liner notes.
3: There will absolutely be a D and a J in the credits.
1: Okay.
2: Nice.
3: Somewhere on the thing, there will be a D.
1: And I'll imagine it's for me, and that's all that matters.
2: And if you look just a certain way, they'll all combine.
1: So when you songwrite, do you kind of write with an album in mind, or do you just kind of write 12 songs at a time and release them? What's your, are they cohesive in a way that you feel like, oh, this is an album. It means something as a unit.
2: Yeah.
3: I think they're cohesive because that's what I'm writing in that period. Like, I look at my first album, and most of that first album was written in Maine. Mm. And there's a whole process of life I was going through then, and there was a real Celtic influence, and I was going back and forth to Ireland, and
2: nice.
3: They were all, and Maine has that like Irish-ish,
1: isn't it? Yeah, in the summer.
2: Did you say Irish-ish?
3: It's Irish-ish. Yeah. Well, and even in the winter, you know, it's cold. Ireland's cold.
2: Yeah. Mm. But how do you know? Okay, I get that. But how do you know? Like, okay, I've got enough in the bank. Time to start working on an album. Versus, I could use one or two more songs. Like, how do you know when you're done is not the right word? You're never going to be done writing songs, I have a feeling. But how do you know when you're like, okay, now I got the material. Let's get it in the can for an album or whatever.
3: It always feels different. The first album, it's like, I need to do something with this. And then the second album was like, oh my God, there's too many songs. There's too many songs on the second album.
2: How many is too many?
3: Well, I think there's 14.
1: Oh. Just have a white album.
2: Yeah. From the user, you're like, oh, sweet. Two free songs. Like, two extra songs.
3: And then, like, sometimes the songs just come. Yeah. And then this album, I'm working on an album now. And part of me is like, get these songs out of my house. Like,
2: get them out of my house.
3: I'm ready to, like, put these together and let them into the universe.
2: Because they need to be out. Get them out.
3: Other people have said, like, when are you going to put, I need that song. I'm on it, and I'm ready for you to have them so that they can have you to take care of them.
2: I love it. Believe it or not, Abigail, we're pretty much have almost burned through an hour.
3: That's awesome. I know it doesn't seem like it.
2: Coming up, you've got, March 28th at the Flatiron, legendary venue apparently in Greensboro, and then Saturday, April 22nd at the Campbell House in Southern Pines, Deej.
3: Yay.
2: That's exciting. She's going down to Florida in June. I'd rather go to Maine in June. Florida seems a little hot, Abigail.
1: June is the time to go to Maine.
3: And that's true because the Lupins are out.
1: Yeah. And we can find you on Instagram at abigail.dowd.
3: Yes. And
1: anywhere else?
3: abigaildowd.com.
1: .com.
3: And you can find all the other places. And there will be more shows coming up. I just haven't.
2: There will be. I wasn't going to call you out, but I was going to say the shows look a little bit light.
3: They're light because I'm working on an album and I'm in yoga teacher training and it's so fun.
2: She's in yoga teacher training. Give her her guitar, DJ.
1: All right, can you play us out?
2: Talk it up.
3: Yes.
2: She is in yoga teacher training.
3: Yoga teacher training. It's
2: She's
3: so fun.
2: Performing live all over the state. Abigail, before you rock out this last song, anything else on your mind? Anything we didn't get to tonight?
3: Oh, God, I could talk all night.
1: Yeah. What's
3: Just
1: this
3: be nice
1: called?
3: To each other.
2: Be nice, Deej.
1: No deal.
3: Go see live music. Stop canceling each other. Just get over it and be nice to each other.
2: God, that's good advice. Deej,
3: if you don't like it, just turn it off. Walk away. It's okay. You don't have to like everybody.
1: I like this song.
2: That's good advice. Here we go, folks. Abigail Dowd.
1: Three.
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0: 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Record player. It's a kind of Don John Duffy picture. Boom. I always liked the slower songs better. Does anybody else like that? Boy, I seem to be in a minority, don't I? Well, thank you.

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are selling a real Western welcome to you, ladies and gentlemen, tonight from the Riverside Rancho on Riverside Drive, just off Griffith Park.

0: thanks a whole lot. Thank you, Arch Presby. That's mighty, mighty nice of you. And a very, very pleasant good evening to all of you folks listening in out there on NBC to our broadcast this evening from the Riverside Rancho. This is our opening night, neighbors. And right now, before we go into our first number, I'd like to introduce to a young man who's been here at the Riverside Rancho for 21 very, very, very successful months. And I know you're going to enjoy hearing him say hello to you folks. It's none other than that smoke man himself, Tex Williams. Let's give him a nice hand.
1: Golly, I just wanted to drop by tonight and kind of wish you lots and lots of luck that I know you're going to have here at the Riverside Rancho. It's been a lot of fun for us here for about 21 wonderful months. And we just want to wish you all the very best, which, you know, you and we know that you and the band are going to have.
0: Tex, I understand you're going on the road after you take a little vacation.
1: Tex, we're going to be playing some dates out of town. We're not leaving completely. We'll be in and out of town. We're going to start off with Phoenix along about the 27th, and El Centro back up the line the 28th. And then we'll be playing up north and just sort of little circles around Los Angeles here, you know.
0: Well, I know everybody out there that's listening to our broadcast tonight, Tex, will certainly be looking for you in the Western Caravan along with Smokey Roger and Deuce Friggins and all the kids.
1: Well, we sure hope that they are, and we hope that we'll be coming right their way in the near future. Thanks a lot, Tex, for asking me out, and lots of good luck to you.
0: Thank you, Tex Williams. Thank you very much. Fellow friends, he's going to be coming your way out there on personal appearance tours, he and the Western Caravan. Before long, you know, friends, polkas are coming back all over the country, and here's one we certainly hope you enjoy. The band's going to play it for everyone now. Here, it's the Jesse Polka. Here's the video.

roll out to Jesse Polka. We hope everyone enjoyed it a whole lot. Right now, friends, I'd like to do a little number for you that happens to be our latest recording release. A number's written by our good friend Leon Payne from Houston, Texas. We hope you enjoy it. I love you because. Here's the way it goes.

We'd like to acknowledge a wire who comes from Portland, Oregon. We know the folks are listening on one of the, or rather on the NBC station up in Portland, Oregon tonight. It comes from Ernie and Nellie Ferry, who's the president of the T-Tex of Tyler National Fan Club. The wire says, remember me, wish you were there. Congratulations and best wishes. On our opening night here at the Riverside Rancho, well, we thank them very, very much for their wire. And friends, we have a lot of guest artists who are already here at the Riverside Rancho. We're going to present as soon as we go off the air. Namely, Red Harper, Ann Jones is here, Hank Penny, Deuce Briggins, Laura Lee Owens, Freddie March, Tex Williams, Smokey Rogers, and a whole host of others who are going to be here too. So kind of stick around, neighbors. We're going to have a whale of a western and country big time at the Riverside Rancho. Right now, here's an old timer that's really coming back real fast. The band's going to play it. It's the Johnson Rag. Here's where it goes.

0: Howdy, neighbors. This is your old corral pal, Red Harper, inviting you to stick around for the next 15 minutes or so and give a real good listen to some of the best country and western music from all over this great land of ours. Today, we're going to feature a real swell guy with a terrific group. I mean, Tex Williams and his Western Caravan. Come on in here, Tex boy.
1: Got a little tune here that should take about 2 minutes and a half we'd like to try and do for you, called the Downtown Poker Club. Now, Texas Bill was a poor old dub who joined the Downtown Poker Club, but he cursed the day he told them he would join. Now, his money would go like it had wings. If he held wings, someone had kings, and each night he'd contribute all his coins. But he said, I'm going to play them tight tonight. To be no bobtail flushes, make me mine, because when I get dinner, my hand's going to be a peach. So he played them tight, but he lost his pile, and Bill got peevish after a while, so he rose, looked all around, and made this speech. Do y'all see this brand new 45? I had her oiled up just today. I'm going to pass in amongst you the set of my rules. I want you to follow as you play. Keep your big hands up on the table when you're dealing, please. Don't go slipping them aces down in betwixt your knees. Don't you go making them funny sign like you're trying to tip off your hand. Talking American, boy, American, that's just what I can understand. Don't go dealing off the bottom, because, man, I'm telling you, that's rough. Just take five, then stop. That's enough. Now, when you bet, let me see the chips, because I don't like it when you're shy. If you go broke, go on out and get some. I'll be here by and by. Pass them cards for me to shuffle every time before you deal. Then if anything goes wrong, then old Bill's gonna see. Y'all just ain't gonna keep playing this game now, according to that fella that you call Hoyley. Y'all gonna play this game according to me. He rolls. Now, sitting right there in that there clan, a chance to be a one-eyed man, and old Bill, he kept on watching him out of the corner of his eye. This old one eye he's dealing in, it cost old Bill another 5 or 10, so Willie, he rose, looked all around with a sigh. Man, but this is an awful shame. He said, there's someone cheating in this here game. Said, of course, it ain't gonna do for me to name the guy. So I refrain from mentioning the party's name, but if I catch him cheating just once again, I'm gonna take my fist and close that other eye. Y'all see this brand new 45? I oiled her up just today. Now I'm gonna pass it amongst y'all to set of my own rules. You must follow your egghead. Keep your bony hands up on the table when you're giving them out, please. Don't go messing around spitting them aces down in betwixt your knees. Now don't you go making them funny signs, because you're still trying to tip off your hand. Talking American, boy, they gay AAs, those that I can understand. Don't be getting them off the bottom, because they keep trying to tell you that's rough. This is the Army game. Just take five of them. False, that's enough. Now when you bet, let me see the reds and blues. I don't like it when you're shy. If you run out of gas, go get pumped up. I'll be here by and by. Pass them pasteboards for me to ripple every time before you deal. And then if anything goes wrong, then old Willie's gonna see. Y'all just ain't gonna keep playing this game now, according to the fellow he called Hoyley. Y'all gonna play this game according to me. Hank, if you'll saddle up my horse, I'll be getting on out of here. Thank you very much, friends. Thanks a lot to you. And carrying on with the Western Caravan, here is Smokey Rogers doing a little waltz tune that he recorded a while back.

And now it's instrumental time. Here's Old Ed Western Caravan with the Muscat Ramble.

hate to interrupt such fine music, but there's just a lot of chores around here that's got to be done. So this is Red Harper inviting you to join us on Melody Roundup the next time we come your way. This is the United States Armed Forces Radio Service, the voice of information and education.

Thank you very much, ladies and gentlemen. I hope you enjoyed that number there, Stone Walls and Steel Bar. That's one of the numbers we have out on record now. Well, friends, here now is a song. When Ralph gets in tune, that I think was one of the first numbers he ever learned to play. And our mama taught him this tune. She's 80 years old this September and still plays it. And he plays it the same way. It's called Little Birdie.

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0: WCOMLP, Chapel Hill, Carrboro.
1: And discipline remains mercifully.
2: Yes, and neither would you, Derek, this star nonsense.
1: Yeah, yeah.
2: No, it isn't.
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1: Years of college, look at me now.

Martin Luther King started something where nobody ever thought one day everybody would be free. The people thought, because the poor black people was begging to be free, looking for freedom. That seemed like it was a crime to some people. They didn't notice it. But the day has come, Martin Luther King said, it would be here one day. And it's here, coming strong all the time. Every country now, the people want to be free. Because they're tired of being held down by leaders. When you can do for yourself, you don't have to have no leaders to do it. Or they're looking out for themselves and they do you wrong. So all we want is freedom. That's what the whole world needs, freedom. You know, when the teachers go to teaching children in school about this piano, instead of telling them to bang on it, they don't have to touch it. Just open this piano and ask them what it means, which you know the children don't know. So you the teacher, and if you don't know yourself, ask somebody. When you open up this piano, you see freedom. You got to tell them it's freedom. And you let them know that nobody can play this piano, play the white keys and don't play the black keys. You got to mix all these keys together to make harmony. And that's what the whole world needs all over, to let people know they want harmony. And the world will become to be one. That will be the day.

0: much. Well, I'm going to do this one as a trio real quick.
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Thanks very much. You're very kind. We're going to finish up with a thing off the last album. It's been a pleasure. This one's called A Little Bit of Sympathy.

Keith Kelly.

Thank you.

as Jimmy's already said, good evening. What he didn't say was it's, which he know, I know he feels because he loves this town very much, is it's, well, we're back. But he already knew that, so he didn't say it. This is a track from, we managed to get an album together about 18 months, 2 years ago, called In Through the Outdoor. This is a track from it. It's called In the Evening.

0: everybody. 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

This is Mark Lee with WCOM, FM, LP, Chapel Hill, and Carrboro. And, of course, we're glad to have DJ Jeff joining our family on this coming Saturday. That's right. You're in tune to some amazing music from DJ Jeff. And he's going to be dropping all kinds of great sounds, everything from some amazing R&B to some soul to all kinds of other great sounds. 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We're going to be having some amazing music coming your way on Saturday, and we're looking forward to having DJ Jeff join our family. 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

0: 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And this is the Carolina Pines radio show, I think. I'm C-Shay.
1: And I'm Joe Don Baker, walking to... Is it that time already?
0: I know, right? What's going on?
1: Well, it just feels like we were just here about a week ago.
0: You know, that's because we were.
1: We have a marvelous grasp for the obvious.
0: We do. I mean, that's how smart we are. You gotta be smart to play this kind of music. You can't just waltz in here off the street like I just did.
1: All I gotta do is put a piece of straw in my mouth and I'm considered smart.
0: Hey, what's wrong with that now? All right. Well, welcome to the Carolina Pines Radio Show for another fun Saturday. Tuck your cares away somewhere else and join us for the morning. We'll have a good time, a good music, and always a surprise or two, even for me and you, huh?
1: Yeah, and if you're not careful, you might learn some.
0: Yeah, you might have fun, and you might relax.
1: And you might want to tell your friend.
0: Yeah.
1: Might want to listen with a friend.
0: That's really fun, actually.
1: That's what we do every week because we're sitting beside each other.
0: That's right. I like it so much. All right. Well, let's get started. I already gave the ID, so I'm not going to play it. But I'm going to start you off with two guys, two guitars, and a classic bluegrass tune. Here's Billy Strings and Brian Sutton with a live version. Consider playing this live of a great bluegrass classic, Darlin' Corey, on the Carolina Pines Radio Show. Here we go. Enjoy. I think.

0: On the Train and Gone.
1: Standing in the middle of a field with my pants legs rolled
0: oh,
1: up.
0: No, here it
1: looking
0: comes.
1: At my ankles because I am, they're listen, blue.
0: I know, because of what? The bluegrass.
1: Because of the bluegrass.
0: You know, you should just buy some blue jeans and give it up because.
1: I do. I just have them all rolled up and I got a couple holes in the knees.
0: Kind of how it's going to be. We just heard Junior Sisk and Rambler's Choice with What Am I Doing Hanging Around. The first time I ever heard that song was a recording by the Monkees. Can you believe that?
1: Okay. Okay.
0: And I go, I really like this song because
1: the Monkees sing.
0: Mike Nesmith, you know, he was kind of a country guy in a certain way. So very talented guy. What Am I Doing Hanging Around? You know, Junior Sisk is out on tour. Go see him. I've seen him. He is really good. And he is just an all around great guy. And that is from his album, Trouble Follows Me. That should be my life. That should be my week, Trouble Following Me. And I'm just mad because I had to power wash like a piece of cement at 1 foot by 1 foot. And I was just like, I was exhausted after it. So if I'm a little, you know, shaky, you know, the whole reason of all that exertion.
1: Okay.
0: All right. And then we heard Lost and Found with Back in Her Arms from their album, Love, Lost and Found, which sounds like three things, but it's love. Lost and Found. I think. Because you got that.
1: Makes sense.
0: That piece of hay sticking out your mouth. So I wasn't sure if you were following me, son.
1: I'm switching to a toothpick. I'm going to put,
0: right.
1: I'm gonna put a pair of sunglasses on, a toothpick, and a cowboy hat, and pretend to be Rip Wheeler of Dutton Ranch.
0: There you go. Now I know who you are anyway. No. We heard Darling Corey. Wasn't that amazing of Billy Strings and Brian Sutton?
1: Yes, indeed.
0: Doing that kind of picking live. And that's why I love to go see live music. And I'll tell you something about bluegrass music especially. Any music, really. But if you see it live, you've seen these performers at the Opry, right?
1: Oh, yes,
0: Joe Don.
1: Yes, yes,
0: and
1: yes.
0: Then when you hear their music, it's even better.
1: Yes.
0: Because a recording is not live.
1: Nope.
0: I mean, you know.
1: Except when Waylon Jennings did it with the Outlaws album. That was the whole purpose of that, was to create that live feel in the studio.
0: Yeah, it was just fun. But sitting there watching someone in real time do that is amazing.
1: And sweat and just, just saw it.
0: Yeah, and just do it, you know. All right, so we're starting out with a little bluegrass, and I'm gonna do another kind of bluegrass song. Is that okay?
1: Yeah, but, you know, but we're going to be talking about some bluegrass birthdays this week.
0: Oh, I like it. I like it. Is it my birthday?
1: Not yet.
0: No. Okay.
1: But it seems like everybody's having a birthday this year.
0: Yeah, I know. It's a thing. Every single
1: never
0: person.
1: Never gets old.
0: Who knew? Well, I don't know. All right. Let's hear one of the classics. Standard voices in bluegrass, Ricky Skaggs. It comes by.
1: Happy birthday today to Ricky Skaggs. He's one of them. You nailed it.
0: I see. I know what I'm doing. This is from a great album he has called Bluegrass Rules. How old is Ricky? Do you know?
1: 72.
0: Wow. Great age, might I add.
1: Yes.
0: I saw him so many times. Last time I saw him, I think, was at Reedsville or Liberty Showcase Theater, one of those. And just unbelievable. Just unbelievable show. He always sells out, and they add another show, and he sells out.
1: Yeah. Well, they usually do two shows for him because he's so popular.
0: Yeah, absolutely. So here's a classic, and he slows it down a little bit. I like this one. We got Webb Pierce coming up after that. Here we go with Another Night by Ricky and the Bluegrass Kentucky Thunder Band.

0: Oh, yeah, the running kind. Merle Haggard and the Strangers with that one.
1: Check. We're going down the checklist of all the standards.
0: Are you feeling better?
1: I'm feeling better, man. I'm feeling rejuvenated.
0: And the name of that album?
1: I'm feeling gratified.
0: You have some gratisfaction.
1: Gratisfaction.
0: Yeah, that's very gratifying.
1: That is gratifying.
0: That's a running kind. You just can't get a bad Merle Haggard song.
1: No, you can't.
0: But that one is from the album A Working Man Can't Get Nowhere, you know? But we try, don't we try? Kathy Mateo, one of your favorites, with Walk the Way the Wind Blows.
1: What a sweet soul. She's always been so cool, and I love her music.
0: Yeah, I mean, I love her style. And the fact that she just recorded that song makes me a fan.
1: Yes, indeed.
0: And Webb Pierce with Wondering, I'm Wondering If You're Wondering Too.
1: Easy now.
0: I know. I can go too far and go too fast, as Trisha Yearwood would say. All right, it is 9:30 already here in North Carolina in beautiful Carrboro, where WCOM Studios is located. We're sitting right we're looking right out onto the street. People walking by on the sidewalk are looking in and going, wow, how can I get in to see that show? It looks so, so amazing. They're from the UK. So they say, so amazing.
1: So amazing.
0: Yes, it's so amazing. We love bluegrass here in the UK.
1: We're just going to listen to it with our crumpets and our tea.
0: I'm not trying to do an English accent with sort of a bluegrass flair. It didn't work out.
1: You got to put the piece of straw in your mouth like me.
0: I'm missing a very important element right there. So I'm so glad you're here to help me out. He was helping me out this morning, you guys. I got in here, I was half asleep, and I'm like, I can't hear nothing. And Joe Don walks over and turns up the volume for me.
1: what they cannot see on the radio.
0: Oh, gosh. Well,
1: it's true, folks. She was back here saying, why can't I hear myself? I was like, well, you got to turn it up.
0: Turn the volume up, honey. You'd be all right when the psychotics wear off or whatever. Oh, my goodness. Let's do some more music before I get myself in any more trouble.
1: I think that'd be a good idea.
0: Here's one you don't hear a lot, and you should. It's Kris Kristofferson, one of the greats, and one of his songs from The Bottle to the Bottom, Dolly Parton on deck. Here we go. Carolina Pines, a radio show with C-Shay.
1: And Jodan.

0: Hang on, Peter, you get there. That was frightening. He got loose there in the middle.
1: I would tell you, hanging on that note, he's skyriding, sky gliding.
0: Peter Rowan with Walls of Time. I got that on vinyl a long, long time ago, but I wanted to bring it to you, y'all listeners, today, so you could just feel the country in that, yes, and the bluegrass in that. That's kind of a, Peter Rowan's music is really probably would be considered Americana today.
1: Yeah.
0: Because he's just right in the middle of the genres. Played a lot with Jerry Garcia and the boys back in the day, too.
1: Right.
0: He's awesome. The Del McCoury Band before that with the Stark Naked Blues. I wanted to kick off this Saturday just without any pants, I guess. I don't know.
1: Oh, Lord.
0: But I wore them. I got pants. Come on.
1: I'm not looking.
0: That's from his album, Del and the Boys. Oh, my goodness. I can't believe I said that. I should come sleep deprived to this show more often.
1: I'm telling you what, this show is becoming more visual all the time.
0: It's crazy up in there. They say it's just radio, but that we can't break the third wall.
1: The third wall is glass.
0: It's glass.
1: In this studio.
0: That's the problem when you don't wear pants. Oh, man. I hope you learned something from this show, Don.
1: Yeah. There's some things I can't unsee.
0: Oh, man. Right before the Stark Naked Blues, which I will never play again, we heard She Sings with Anna Rose. That's my band right there. We have a special Facebook Live coming up on this coming Thursday
1: at 8 o'clock.
0: At 8 o'clock, the 23rd. And just go to She Sings Trio on Facebook, and you'll find the invite right there. I hope to have some of you tune in. And me and my good singing pal Susan Caldwell, my sister, and my blood sister Tracy Parker are going to do some trio singing for you, so I hope you like that. Also, we heard Miss Dolly Parton with her classic Coat of Many Colors, and Kris Kristofferson from The Bottle to the Bottom. I think I'm at the bottom of things right now. I don't know where we go from here. We're going to turn Joe Don loose here shortly.
1: All right.
0: Let him play some good stuff for you. And I want to set you right up for that because I got some Ferlin Husky.
1: Okay.
0: Yeah, see?
1: Okay.
0: I got him. Like, he likes a classic country. Did you guys know that?
1: Yeah.
0: Nobody knows that.
1: Now, here's the trivia question for you. I'm going to test you, put you on the spot. What is his pseudonym alter ego?
0: Ferlin Husky. Is he the high sheriff guy? No. That's fair and young, huh?
1: Simon Crumb.
0: Oh, that's his real name?
1: No. Ferlin Husky's his real name. Simon Crumb is his his arch nemesis. I mean, well, not arch nemesis, but
0: you know, I'm sleep deprived, right?
1: His alter ego.
0: Simon Crumb?
1: Simon Crumb. You're going to have to pull up some Simon Crumb music.
0: Is that how you sign into hotel rooms? So you don't get recognized? Joe Don's in town, but he's incognito.
1: Simon Crumb sings a song called Country Music is Here to Stay, or Chid Atkins, Would You Make Me a Star? You got to look it up.
0: I love Chid Atkins. I'm going to do that. Let's play some Ferlin Husky right now. Johnny Horton coming up. Lefty Frizzell on deck. So stay with us here on the Carolina Pines Radio Show. I'm C. Shea.
1: And I'm Joe Don Baker.
0: And it can only get better from here, y'all. stay with us. Oh, wait. Nope. I got to play that one from the beginning because the beginning of this song is the whole thing. Here we go.

0: Saginaw Homie.
1: He's up there in Alaska digging in the cold, cold ground. Now, that's songwriting.
2: That's well, you know, it comes from the pen of Whispering Bill Anderson.
1: That's right. Tell that story.
2: I love it. The story behind the song is, as Bill Anderson tells it, is back in the day when Lefty Frizzell first recorded the song that was written there by Bill Anderson. They were on the road together, and Lefty Frizzell had just finished his set and was getting ready to go off the stage, and the crowd is screaming, "Sing Saginaw, Michigan." And Bill's like, "They need you to go back out for an encore. They want you to sing Saginaw, Michigan." It just reached number one on the charts.
1: Oh, wow.
2: And Lefty Frizzell said, "I just recorded the song. I don't know it yet." And so Bill Anderson said, "I'll help you." Literally, he went out on stage, and Bill Anderson's behind the curtain feeding Lefty Frizzell the lines as he's singing it live.
1: Oh, man. Wouldn't you love to be there for something like that?
2: And stories from the road.
1: And have that memory. You. That's awesome. Gosh, that was such a big hit. And Johnny Horton with North to Alaska.
2: Man, you're getting into the good stuff.
1: It always makes me feel good when I hear that, just the beginning of that song. Way up north. Yep. I bet you can hit that note.
2: Way up north.
1: I knew you could do it. I just love doing this show with Joe Don Baker. It's so much fun. We heard Furlin' Husky, or Furline, as my dad used to call him. Furlin' Husky with Timber, I'm Falling, from an album called Super Hits. You don't hear that one every day, but you hear all the good stuff right here on the Carolina Pines radio show. And speaking of which, I found your buddy Simon Crumb.
2: Yeah, he's in the closet there somewhere, I'm going to tell you.
1: Well, I dragged him out and dusted him off, and we're going to play that song, Country Music
2: Is Here to Stay,
1: by Simon Crumb, a.k.a. Furlin' Husky. All right, right after this one, I'm going to play Tony Jackson and Randy Travis with a great, great song, Do You Remember Country Music? And then we'll hear from Simon Crumb on Carolina Pines. If we stay on the air after this week, I'll be shocked.
2: But if not, it's been a heck of a ride.
1: Been a good-

0: I just got to say, do you love hearing Randy come in with that at the end?
1: Man, I'm telling you, Randy, he will stop motion in a room.
0: He's something, man. All right, you ready?
1: I'm ready. Let's go. Okay. Bring it on, Simon. All right,
0: let's get her going up in here. I had to get it off of YouTube because I couldn't find one of the original. We don't play an ingenuine country music, because we got both kinds. We got country and western.

0: hot doggies, I wonder if everybody feels that way.
1: About what, Rum?
0: About country music.
1: Well, that's the way I feel about it.
0: I know you do, Lavender, but what I mean, I wondered if everybody felt that way. Hot doggies, somebody's at the door.
1: Let them in. Come in. Yes, come in. Howdy, friend.
0: What do you think of country music, Hoss?
1: I need to believe it's here to stay.

0: Oh, yeah. Jodan, can you get that? Never mind, I'll get it. Hello? Hello?
1: Hello, darling.
0: Oh, my gosh, it's him again.
1: Nice to see you.

0: Carolina Pines radio show might be so good, we might need to hear it again.
1: Yes, true that.
0: Well, good morning.
1: Good morning.
0: We're in for another ride, hour two, and we got the funny bone kind of struck up a little bit.
1: I
0: figure we keep that mode going a little bit.
1: We're silly.
0: Now for something completely different.
1: Yeah, right.
0: On the Carolina Pines radio show.
1: Like Simon Crum wasn't different, right?
0: Well, you're about to hear something that riders along the same vibe.
1: Hang on to something.
0: Well, this is the crazy times when Johnny Cash got a little out of his head a little bit.
1: No, not my boy John.
0: And covered his own song of the Man in Black and called it the Chicken in Black.
1: I love

My head hurt bad, so the doctor checked me and he shook his head. He said, I'm sorry to tell you, but your body's outlived your brain. He said, I know this doctor in New York, son, and he'll fix you right up with a brand new one. So the head doctor met me when I stepped down off of the train. He said, we had this bank robber killed last night. His body's shot, but his brain's all right. I'll give you a transplant, boy, and you'll be okay. I got my new brain in and I was feeling great. I went right back to Nashville with no headache, but something strange happened when I walked in the bank one day.

lady said, "Why, you're Johnny Cash." I said, "No, ma'am. I'm the Manhattan Flash, and I am the best bank robber in New York." Now, the other night, Roy Acuff called me. He said, "John, I'd like for you to do the Opry." So I went out on the stage, but I couldn't sing. I got into half a verse of "I Walk the Line," and something snapped in this head of mine. I yelled, "Stick 'em up! Give me your money, your watches, and ring." Well, I called New York and talked to that brain quack. I said, "Doc, I've got to have my old brain back." He said, "I'm sorry there, Mr. Cash, but I can't do that." He said, "I put your brain in a chicken last Monday. He's singing your songs and making lots of money. And I got him signed to a 10-year recording contract." Now, friends, if you see me walking down the street, remember what you see ain't necessarily me. And if I try to hold you up, don't pay me no mind. But when you got 10 bucks that you can blow, you ought to catch that Johnny Chicken show. He's doing fairs and concert dates all up and down the line.

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I said, "No, ma'am. I'm the Manhattan Flash, and I am the best bank robber in New York." "Well, I don't pay any income tax. You don't pay tax on money you steal. You ought to catch that Johnny Chicken show, Chicken in Black."

0: Well, I had to play that song. We were talking about Mike Nesmith a little while ago, being one of the Monkees, and he wrote that song for Linda Ronstadt.
1: I thought you were going to say he wrote Johnny Chicken.
0: Well, no, I don't know if we're going to go there, but anyway.
1: I just can't.
0: So we got the Carolina Pines radio show. We're going to try to get back to some sort of normalcy here.
1: Don't count on it.
0: And of course, I've got to get my dose of George Jones in.

0: My brother and my sister was poor folks.
1: That was kind of one of his signature songs in the early days, because he called his band the Poor Folks.
2: Yeah, that I haven't heard that in a long time.
1: I know, and he opened up a string of restaurants named after that. Poor right, Folks Restaurants.
2: I love the line where he says they tried to evict us, but Paul couldn't read, so...
1: Folks. Whispering Bill Anderson and a very significant time in Opry history happened on the 15th of this month. He celebrated his 65th anniversary as a member of the Grand Ole Opry.
2: Mind-blowing.
1: It's made him a patriarch of the Opry, the longest-standing member to date and still going strong.
2: Yeah, still performing.
1: Yes, and we saw him at the 100-year anniversary show. And I've had the opportunity to talk with him many times backstage at the Opry. And I'm going to have a special show in honor of his 65th anniversary for my Classic Country Saturday Night Show later tonight from 8 to 10.
2: Yes, sir.
1: Right here at the same radio station.
2: Don't
1: so I invite
2: it.
1: You to tune in. You know, I talked to Bill Anderson just before his 63rd anniversary. And he's you know, forward thinking and looking forward to the Opry anniversary coming up, even the 100-year anniversary. And he had some thoughts to share with us.
3: Well, number one, long before I was ever on the Opry, I was an Opry fan. I grew up listening to the Opry down in Georgia. I'd take a little tiny radio and hold the antenna up by the window so I could pull WSMN on Saturday nights, and then I could listen to the network broadcast portion, which was on NBC radio back in those days. I could hear that portion without the static. My mom and dad brought me to the Opry for the first time when I was 14 years old at the Ryman. I fell in love with the Opry long before I ever got here. I fell in love with it all over again, watching it from sitting out in the Ryman seats, and then getting to perform on the Opry, you know, just a few years later after I had come to see it for the first time. It's just been such a special part of my life and such a part of my blood and what I'm all about. When the Opry moved from the Ryman to the Opry House, I was here, and I've had so many memorable nights. And as we're in the Opry House tonight, I'm adding another night to the list. It's a wonderful place. It's home. It's a family. It's something that I just don't know how my life could have been the same. It would not have been the same without the Grand Ole Opry.
1: Well, I tell you, we have to go to the Lord in prayer in situations like this. And God bless Whispering Bill Anderson.
2: Yes.
1: Keep him safe and healthy and with us as long as possible. And all good people says... Amen. You know, of all the songs that he sings on the Opry stage, he wrote a particular song that commemorates a lot of the milestones, and he sang this at the 100-year anniversary, and we're going to feature it now for his Opry anniversary. This is Whispering Bill Anderson on the Carolina Pines
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3: 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Thankful for the coffee in my coffee cup.

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The ones who didn't throw my songs into the trash. For Jimmy Dean and old Roger Miller, too.

0: You played Break My Mind last week. Remember, we were talking about that, and that was, well, Gordon Lightfoot wrote that song, Early Morning Rain, for George Hamilton IV, and we were on the subject of George Hamilton IV. That was good. I had to play that song.
1: And he mentioned George IV in his song, in Bill Anderson's
0: song. Bill Anderson's song, Thankful. Oh, my goodness. And homegrown country there. George Hamilton IV from North Carolina.
1: Yeah. Carolina grows them good down up in here.
0: Well, we've got birthdays to celebrate. We already let on that Ricky Skaggs' birthday's today is 72. Rhonda Vincent's birthday was on the 15th. She turned 64. Mac McAnally's birthday's this week. And Linda Ronstadt, who we played earlier, she turned 80.
1: Wow.
0: I wish she could sing again. I know. She's got the Parkinson's that's keeping her from singing.
1: But her legacy is just phenomenal.
0: Yeah.
1: And some of the stuff I played, like Break My Mind, back in that day, in that era, was just so raw and so country and so folk. It puts goose pimples on you.
0: Well, it takes shows like this to keep that sound strong and relevant and prevalent.
1: That's right. So
0: all those elephant words.
1: Relevant and prevalent.
0: An elephant. Is there an elephant in the room?
1: I get a lot of gratification from that.
0: Gratification.
1: Yeah.
0: Well, you know, have you ever, you've probably heard interviews with Ricky Skaggs talking about his early days of when he got started with Ralph Stanley and playing with Keith Whitley when they were boys.
1: Yeah, imagine that, when they were just kids.
0: I found a recording of Ralph Stanley with Ricky Skaggs and Keith Whitley as young boys playing.
1: Awesome.
0: And we're going to feature it now in honor of Ricky Skaggs. It's kind of a then and now. So we'll go back to then when Ricky Skaggs and Keith Whitley were just starting out with Ralph Stanley. And then we're going to play a more current song from Ricky Skaggs to honor his birthday.
1: Yahoo. Can't get enough Ricky.
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2: Right here is two young gentlemen. They're the youngest members of the group. I guess you can probably tell by looking. They've been with us now a little better than a year. Do a fine job of singing the old-timers. On the mandolin from Blaine, Kentucky, is Ricky Skaggs. And on the guitar from Sandy Hook is Keith Whitley. Give them a nice hand.

0: And we got a lot of living to do. We got the Carolina Pines Radio Show.
1: That's what we got.
0: Joe Don Baker and
1: C-Shade too.
0: All kinds of birthdays happening this week. Artemis Pyle of Lynyrd Skynyrd's birthday was this week on the 15th. He turned 78 years old. I interviewed Artemis Pyle.
1: Yeah?
0: He was one of the survivors
1: of the crash,
0: the famous crash of Lynyrd Skynyrd. And man, to hear his story firsthand of being a part of that tragic event.
1: Wow.
0: We'll save that for another time.
1: Yes, sir.
0: I'm going to feature an interview coming up with an interview segment that I had with him talking about the recent recording that he had with Dolly Parton for her Rockstar CD.
1: Oh, that's a great CD. I have that one.
0: That had one of the last opportunities to record with Gary Rossington, who is also on the song that we're going to feature coming up, only because it's Dolly Parton and Artemis Pyle, so that's coming up. Pam Tillis's birthday is coming up on the 24th, and I know that there is one huge fan listening to this show each and every week, and listening right now, Joshua Woods in Archdale. Thank you, buddy, Joshua.
1: Thank you, Joshua.
0: For listening. We've got this one for you in celebrating Pam Tillis's birthday coming up on the 24th.

0: half of the Dose Divas between her and her country music Opry sister, Lori Morgan. That's Pam Tillis on the Carolina Pines Radio Show. I can't wait to share this with you, because to be able to talk with one of the most legendary performers of all time, Artemis Pyle, is just one thing. But then to commemorate his birthday, in honor of his birthday, we've got Artemis Pyle here that his birthday was on the 15th. He turned 78 years old, and had an interview with him not too long ago when he was a part of Dolly Parton's Rockstar CD, and also his tribute album of his own that has a copy of this song on it, that they did the version of Freebird together. And he talks
1: about it. That's right.
2: What we wanted to do, starting with Dolly Parton, and of course, on our album, we have 13 tracks that we did. We are on Dolly's album, the APB. We're on Dolly's album, and she did 30 songs on her new album, because Dolly doesn't do anything halfway.
0: That's right.
2: I was in the studio with her, and she was going to play me her track. Said, I want to play you my vocal on that track you guys cut for me. And when she played it, I cried like a baby. I mean, the tears, so emotional. And that's before we lost Gary Rossington. Against all odds, we were able to get Gary on Freebird playing his iconic slide solo along with Dolly. So getting Gary on there with Dolly before his passing was not an easy task. I'm not joking. I told her I was going to vote for her in the Rock and Roll Hall of Fame because she was on the ballot. And she said that she didn't know if she was going to accept the nomination because she didn't feel like she deserved it because she was not a rocker. And I said, Dolly, you are a humanitarian. I said, of course you're a singer, songwriter, movie star. You can play guitar as good as a man. But I said, you do so much for children, the reading programs, and giving millions of dollars to children's hospitals. I said, Dolly, you deserve everything. She goes, well, I better do a rock album to be able to deserve it. Can I put Freebird on my new album? And it's like the whole band, we said, yes, Miss Parton, you may put our song on your new album. And her version of that is so beautiful. And we've got Gary on there. And on Dolly's version, on her album, it's not like that on our album. On the first half of the second verse, they ghosted in Ronnie Van Zant singing the words. They had the vocal from Ronnie. So Dolly's version on her album, I didn't want it like that on our album. I just wanted it to be Gary and Dolly. But Dolly, she's special. She deserves something special. So they ghosted in Ronnie's vocal on the first half of the second verse. And of course, it's very ghostly, but it's very strong. So on that record, you've got Ronnie Van Zant, Gary Rossington, and me on drums, and then Dolly on vocals. And it's a win-win-win situation.

0: Wow.
1: Ladies and gentlemen, Dolly Parton has left the building.
0: Oh, man. Wow. Freebird, the great Dolly Parton. Thanks, Jodan. Good section there. I want to remind everybody that you're listening to WCOM LP 103.5 FM in Chapel Hill and Carrboro. And this is the Carolina Pines radio show. We play the best in Americana, bluegrass, and country music. And sometimes we play country artists who cover incredibly famous songs like Freebird. It's so cool that they have the original artists on there, though.
1: Right.
0: You know, that's pretty authentic. Pretty crazy. I remember Dolly Parton saying she didn't feel like she should be up for, you know, the Hall of Fame, whatever, because she wasn't rock and roll. So she just went out and proved
1: it. She's done rock covers in her day. So.
0: Yeah. She went
1: and
0: out
1: she's made them
0: it.
1: Her own.
0: Well, you know, as you know, we can play whatever we like to play here. We like to play what you want to hear. But we have that freedom because we're here on a community radio station.
1: Yes, we are.
0: And I appreciate that so much. That's one of the reasons I like being here at WCOM, because we have some say over what goes on around here. And we appreciate that. And I want to thank the folks who made this show possible right off the bat. They believed in us. And if it weren't for them, we certainly would not have been able to launch this show. And I want to thank, I just call them sort of our little underwriter band. So being an underwriter for a not-for-profit organization is a little different than being an advertiser. But they give the money, you know, just to be supportive of the genre. But I want you to consider them when you're looking for these types of services, because they are the ones supporting what's coming into your ears and going out over the airwaves on Carolina Pines. First of all, my lead guitar player in our little band here, R&R Car Care Center. They're over in Denton, North Carolina. Denton, not too far from here, up in that beautiful farm country. And R&R Car Care Center does automotive car service and repair. Like, we need tires, brakes, you got a breakdown, you got something with an engine in it that just sounds funny. You can take it in there and go, this sounds funny. And they'll have a look at it for you. See if they can fix you right up. Again, it's R&R Car Care Center, and they are on North Carolina Highway 109 in Denton. I'll give you their phone number in just a second. But they are open every day, Monday through Friday, 8 to 5. And you can call them right on up on this number. Are you ready? I'm going to give it to you right now, 336-859-8288. That's 336-859-8288. And I want to thank, in particular, the proprietors and owners of that business, Tony and Melba Ramsey, for helping out WCOM with so much of their time and investing in this show as our lead guitar sponsor. 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Also on banjo, we got a couple banjo level sponsors. 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Let me tell you what's coming up at Liberty. And that's just a hop from here. We go over there all the time. It's easy peasy. We got the Ultimate Fleetwood Mac Tribute Band Rumors coming August 1st. Hey, Jodan, we got Marty Haggard coming August 8th. We're going to that, aren't we? Are we thinking about that?
1: On the 7th in Reedsville.
0: Oh, the 7th in Reedsville, and then the 8th in Liberty.
1: Yes.
0: So if you're closer to Reedsville, go over there. If you're closer to Liberty, go to that one.
1: Or if you like the show on Friday night, want to see it again, you can go to
0: just
1: that,
0: too. Go on down. I've actually thought about doing that with a couple of, oh my gosh, Gene Watson, the Malpas Brothers, Pam Tillis, John Conley is coming. Our own Lorraine Jordan's Country Grass Band from over here in this region going to play right there. They're over in Garner, I think, in that area. Conway Cash and the King going to come. Rhonda Vincent, Mo Pitney, Jimmy Fortune, the Isaacs, on and on. So check it out on thelibertyshowcase.com. And definitely want to thank them for all of their support. Also want to thank another of our underwriters. We got fiddles in the band. Kathy Saul's Properties. They're Coldwell Banker Advantage Realtor in Cary, North Carolina. And Kathy with a K, Saul's, S-A-L-Z, Properties. And her number is 919-427-5524. If you're looking for real estate or any information on the Cary and surrounding areas here in North Carolina. And Kathy says, home is the story of who we are and a collection of all the things we love. Thank you for supporting the Carolina Pines Radio Show. Also want to shout out to Number One Nail Spa, the Nail Spa, Number One Nail Spa in Cary. And they're out there on Highway 55 where High House crosses over there in Cary, if you knew the area. And their number, 919-363-7272. I'll give you that one again in a second. They do manicures, pedicures, acrylics, liquid gel builder, gel X, and waxing, open every single day of the week. And you can give them a shout at 919-363-7272. And last of all, and maybe least of all, down there on Cowbell, because y'all need Cowbell in every band, is my band, the She Sings Trio. And we're just a little bit of a help to this show as well. And our band's called She Sings. You can find us on She Sings Trio on Facebook. We have a new release out called Tickets at the Door. You can find it on all the streaming platforms, including Spotify, Apple, wherever you stream, you can hear Tickets at the Door. And we have a live Facebook broadcast this Thursday, the 23rd at 8 p.m. And you can find that invite on She Sings Trio on Facebook. Thank you so much. And thank you to all the listeners who donate. That makes a huge, huge difference. And it's all tax deductible. Write that thing off.
1: Write it off.
0: You can hear George Jones and write off the cost.
1: There you go.
0: I mean, come on. Life
1: He's
0: is...
1: been written off so many other ways. So he might as well write it off for his taxes.
0: Well, he ain't getting written off here, I'll tell you that much. All right, let's get back to some music here on the Carolina Pines Radio Show. And I would like to play a song by our friend Olivia Joe, who called into our show, I think last week or week before. And she's a great bluegrasser, been in the business a long time. And thanks, Olivia Joe, for being part of our family here. Let's play one of her songs. I love the story behind this. Just call and go. It's just called I'm Sleep Deprived. That's not the name of the song. That's me. It's called Going Broke. Here's Olivia Joe on the Carolina Pines
1: Radio Show.
0: Come on, baby. Sing, Olivia. Please. There's the magic word. I didn't say please.

0: write this down, John.
1: Okay.
0: Write this down. That's George Strait.
1: Got a pen?
0: Are you ready? Just write it on your hand. It's fine. That's from the album I'm Always Never the Same. It sounds like something I said today because I have made no sense whatsoever since I got here.
1: George Strait's got so many hits. We can play one a week and we still wouldn't repeat it for a whole year. That's just right. His number one records.
0: But I like that one. And Mark Chestnut. Before that, with Uptown, Downtown, The Misery's All the Same.
1: From Long Necks and Short Stories.
0: Yep, that's exactly right. And before that, Luke Bryan, with All My Friends Say. And I like that one. And that album's called I'll Stay Me. I'll Just Stay Me. And we heard our friend Olivia Joe with her song Going Broke. And I think that's so true of a lot of artists out on the road. They're trying their best, but it's hard out there. It's hard out there. It's almost 11:30. We got about a half hour left of music.
1: Man, time is flying, though.
0: I know. Now, let's see. I think I'm going to skip down to my set a little bit, and I'm going to play one of the newer releases by Alex Miller,
1: okay,
0: who we interviewed on this show, called I'm More Country Than You.
1: Okay.
0: And then I got one by Ella Langley. She covered that old Kitty Wells song, and it's just an awesome version. I think even you're going to like it, man.
1: Okay.
0: Here we go. Come on, Alex Miller. Talk to me.
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4: Oh, really? Honey, those folks are wrong.
3: Well, I can stack bales of hay.

0: just think whatever you think.
1: Well, I think that I know the truth.
0: I'm a little more country than you. Now, doggone it, Emily Ann, I know I'm more country than you are.
1: You ain't countryer than me and them tight-fitting blue jeans, Hoss.
0: Well, Hosses, let me tell you, you can't even spell country.
1: Now I can, too. K-U-N-T-R-Y.
0: Oh, Lord, have mercy.

0: Sorry, that was a lot right there. That's Pick the Wildwood Flower, Gene Watson. That's just a fun one.
1: The Singer's Singer.
0: The Singer's Singer. And we heard Alex Miller with More Country Than You. That's with Emily Ann Roberts singing with him. Kind of fun, huh?
1: Yes.
0: Ella Langley, It Wasn't God Who Made Honky Tonk Angels.
1: Emily Ann Roberts. I think I saw her perform on the Grand Ole Opry.
0: Maybe.
1: I think she, yeah. I saw her, I think it was her Opry debut or something.
0: Yeah, could have been.
1: A couple years back.
0: And that's their new release. So that's just out with Alex Miller. It Wasn't God Who Made Honky Tonk Angels.

0: Beatles. That's Ella Langley, and I like it. That's from her album Dandelion. Come on, you liked it.
1: I loved it.
0: All right.
1: I want some more of it.
0: You want some more of it. And Patsy Cline with Who Can I Count On? And I remember my dad, there was a good friend of his who was a great singer in the Marty Robbins sort of genre. And he would come over to the house and they'd play piano and teach songs to us kids. And I literally have a recording of us all at the piano when we were little kids singing this Who Can I Count On? It was just wow, something. Something weird.
1: I'm all like, those memories.
0: What? Who sang that? I had to look it up. Man, we were learning Patsy Cline when we were very little. And that's a good raisin right there.
1: That's good raisin.
0: That's good raisin. All right. Man, we're going to take it home maybe with some bluegrass here. What do you think?
1: I think.
0: I don't know. I'm trying to like...
1: Go with that one there.
0: No.
1: Okay. Well, how about that one?
0: No, not that one either.
1: Okay. Well, we can always play America, Horse with No Name.
0: We can
1: Well, you want to stop C-Shay mid-sentence.
0: Yeah, that'll do it. That'll do it right there. Okay, so I'm going to play some bluegrass to take us home here. I'm not going to play that, but I got to put Marty Robbins in.
1: Of course you
0: do. I got to put Marty. Here's Marty, one of my favorite old songs of his. I'm sending you a big bouquet of roses. Marty Robbins on the Carolina Pines radio show. Potentially our last broadcast. And I figured out why they closed the production room door. It's not to keep people out. It's to keep us away from them.

0: On the blue side of the mountain, the Steel Drivers right there. And Shadows in My Room by Hot Rise before that. I don't know what we played before that. I barely know where I am after today. I can't promise nothing.
1: Shadows in My Room. Well, thanks to the lamps.
0: Thanks to the lamps. It has been a blast doing the Carolina Pines radio show with
1: you again
0: today. Appreciate you and appreciate all the listeners. Thanks for tuning in on the internet and listening live and local here in the Chapel Hill and Carrboro area. We appreciate you. All you UNC students, you Carolina Blues out there, thanks for tuning in. 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And look up the Carolina Pines Radio Show. There's a place for comments at the bottom of the page. If you scroll down, you can leave us a note, or you can email me at musicbycarol@yahoo.com. It is that time again, sadly. It's not sad that we got to listen to Ralph Stanley and Jimmy Martin, but it signifies the end of another week of that addictive blend of Americana, bluegrass, and country music.
1: The ultimate in gratification.
0: That's easy for you to say.

0: That's all, folks. Have a good weekend, C-Shay.
1: And Joe Don Baker.
0: All right. And don't forget to tune in to Joe Don tonight, 8 to 10 here on WCOM for Classic Country Saturday
1: Special
0: night.
1: Celebration for Bill Anderson's 65th Opry membership.
0: Be there or be rhomboidal. Take it from me. Talk to you later. See you next week on Carolina. Bye.

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0: Thank you very much. All right, we're going to do a little Acid Grass and then get out of here. This song was done back in the days of negative stage presence. That's back when, you know, if you lifted a foot, it was illegal. You know, everybody just caught it gathered around the microphone and nobody smiled.
1: And there'd be nobody smiling.
0: And everybody all dressed alike, you know, in their little uniforms. This is called On Your Hit Parade of Love.

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I don't know why. 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

0: We're gonna do more Randy Newman. 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Dirty-ass song.
1: That's the perfect description for this,
0: actually. A dirty-ass song.
1: Yeah.
0: It is.
1: So pathetic. Love it.

0: All ripping you out of town.
1: That song about six or eight times, but I never heard a couple of those verses in there.
0: Squall? Well, I forget them, Mike. I can't think of all of them. What was that?
1: My woman says, so I'm moonshine no more.
0: Yeah. Oh, man, Fred Lowell Moonshine put that verse to it. That didn't go in the original Ruby.
1: No.
2: And Fred's was that, is that, what's Fred's verse?
0: That's that skeet on the ice and the snow.
2: Yeah. Yeah, what was the one about the...
0: Yeah, about the $900 in gold. That's Fred Cochran's verse.
2: Yeah, didn't you sing one of the first... Is that the second or third verse you sang? Or something about somebody squalling or something?
0: Yeah, old Reuben. That's my verse.
2: Well, what was that one?
0: Lord, old Reuben went to town and the police knocked him down. You could hear that poor boy squalling. Hollered 100 miles.
2: And there's another one about...
0: Hit old Reuben holler, and I hit old Reuben squall, and I hit old Reuben holler, save us all.
2: There you go. I'll be damned. I never heard that one.

0: know that you and Everett didn't get a hand like that tonight here.
1: No, sir, we didn't. Man, you done got that one, no.
0: And if me and Charlie had sung, we wouldn't have got that good a hand either.
1: No, sir, man, you're the best. We're the best.
0: That's right. That'll put Everett in his place. We don't want to hear no more out of him.
1: That's right. Now, he don't want to argue no more.
0: That's right. B, you don't know how I appreciate you coming up here saying we have never sung together before.
1: Never.
0: I don't believe we ever sung a song together.
1: No.
0: And it's really a pleasure to have you here. B is from down in West Virginia, as you folks know. And we used to play through that country down there, and B and Everett would come out on the show and sing. And it's good to see you again.
1: Good to see you too, Bill.
0: Best of luck.
1: The good old blue.
0: Let's give B a hand here tonight. Come on.
1: Thank you.
0: Thank you a lot, B.
1: Thank you very much, Bill. Let's give Bill Monroe the hand here, too. The daddy of bluegrass. He's responsible for me being here. Thank you. Thank you.
0: A lot of the people down on the Grand Ole Opry kid me about bluegrass. They tell it to me, you know, like I really started something, boy, when I started bluegrass. It can't be stopped, you know, that no telling where it's going to go to. But I'm really proud of the bluegrass music. And I'm glad to see people play it. To always play it the best way you can. Play it good and clean. Play good melodies with it. And keep perfect time. It takes really good timing with bluegrass music. And it takes some good high voices to really deliver it right.
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3: 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He keeps doing that every weekend. Just kidding. Love you, Dave. 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And I'm going to play some autumn theme music for you for the first hour, and then the second hour, we have a movement called New Being Collective live in studio here for you from 2 to 3. So stay right where you are because you're right where you're supposed to be at WCOM LP Carrboro and Chapel Thrill.

was fair. Port convention, who knows where the time goes, from Unhalf Bricking, released in July of 1969. We also heard some U2 and October from album the same name, released in 1981, and some James Taylor, that was October Road, and also off of album the same name, October Road, released in August of 2002. And that's how we're doing it today on Play By Ear at your favorite community radio station, WCOM-FM 103.5, or you're streaming us live at WCOMFM.org. And we get to do this every Saturday from 1 to 3 because Play By Ear is supported by the Piedmont Farm Animal Refuge. They provide lifelong care to rescue farm animals, educates people about the realities of animal agriculture, and promotes veganism by offering knowledge, support, and community. And thank you for that, Piedmont Farm Animal Refuge. And for that, you deserve some Nat King Cole. Let's do it.

That was Amy Mann and Disappeared from Charmer, released in September of 2012. We also heard some Green Day. That was Wake Me Up When It's September from American Idiot, released in September of 2004. We're dealing with a lot of that lately. And we started out that set of Play By Ear with some Nat King Cole. That was Autumn Leaves. It was a single from the backside of a small little album from back in the day, not album, record, from Love Is a Many Splendored Thing, released in 1956. And if you're just tuning in, this is a little autumn theme thing happening for the first hour of Play By Ear, and then we have the Nubian Collective live in studio playing, rocking out here in our wonderful new studio at the Drakeford Library Complex, and they are setting up as we speak. You should see what is going on in here. It's very exciting. I'm loving it. These are some of my favorite people too, so it's just going to be a fun time. But I also know that you could have a fun time later tonight at the Speakeasy right here in Carrboro, North Carolina. The Wilted Plums are playing there at 9 p.m. Eastern Standard Time. And you know where they're located. They're right here at 100 East Main Street, Carrboro, North Carolina, 27510. If you need more information, speakeasycarrboro.com will do you good. So, in honor of a very sad day, we just all found out that one of our favorite musicians has passed away, Mr. Todd Schneider. I'm getting a little verklempt. Sorry about that. But I can't go on without playing something by him, so let's do it.

testing 1, 2, 3, testing 1, 2, 3. Could someone let me know, text me that you can hear me? It seems that we are offline. Please and thank you.

Hey Now, that was Simon and Garfunkel, bookends album the same name, released in September of 1968. We also heard Amy Mann, I mean the Avett Brothers, sorry, you already did that, and that was Standing With You. From the Carpenter, released in September of 2012. And we started out that set with Earth, Wind, and Fire. And September, from the Best of Earth, Wind, and Fire, Volume 1, released in November of 1978. And we're going to get back to you in a little bit with that Todd Schneider tribute. Having a few technical difficulties that are being worked on as we speak, but I can still do some stuff here if you are listening, and thank you for your support. So let's do some Rod Stewart next.

0: was Third of Number, Damage the Pearl, album of the same name, just released as well. They were on here live just, three or four weeks ago. And I still have some albums to give away, and I highly recommend that you call on in and do your thing and get a Third of Never, Damage the Pearl original soundtrack album. Great new upcoming band with some of your favorite musicians that are all around the triangle and beyond. First caller gets this album. You could just give us a ring at 919-246-9639. Do it. Ask for DJ Aurora. 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And we thank you for that so much. And we have the Nubian Collective in the house. Let's say hi to everybody. Hello.
1: Hey, how you doing?
0: I'm good, thanks. How are you doing?
1: Doing good. It's crazy. It's good to be back.
0: I'm glad to have you back.
1: I see a lot has changed, and I love the new studio.
0: Right? We all do. It's awesome. My favorite thing is a bathroom.
1: right.
0: So everybody introduce it. When you talk on the microphone, get as close to it as you can without licking. When you're playing, when you're playing, you can move back a little bit.
1: Yeah.
0: But let's, Surreal, you're the one who's talking at the moment. Tell everybody about you, who you are, what's happening.
1: Yeah, I'm Surreal, leader of the Nubian Collective. We're a hip-hop band. We put a lot of fusion in there, though. We put, rock, soul, funk, gospel, even classical if we have to. Nubian Collective is my band. And
0: it's a movement.
1: It's a movement.
0: That's what I've been telling everybody.
1: It's a movement that you've been a part of since the beginning.
0: I have been, and happily so. Yeah. And if you ever want to see these guys live, it's one of the funnest bands to see live.
1: Right, thank you.
0: You could totally rock out.
1: Appreciate
0: groove, whatever you want to call it. It is fun. And then we got Kieran over here. Come on.
2: Hey, everybody. What's up? It's Kieran Scott from Columbus, Ohio. Hey.
0: Woo. Although he lives in Greensboro, okay?
2: Yeah,
0: everybody calm down in North Carolina.
1: Yeah, and I'm based in North Carolina.
0: Awesome. And you're more of the rapper in the band. Yeah, isn't that correct?
2: DJ MC.
0: That's right.
2: Yeah. Yeah.
0: We all have several names here.
1: Yeah. Yeah, yeah. You know, ground up, you got to wear multiple hats.
2: Yeah.
1: Know,
2: so.
0: Exactly. Mm-hmm. And then come on over.
1: Yeah, the rest of the band's here. The band's all here.
0: All the mics are on that you can talk into. You can share a mic.
1: Yeah, yeah.
0: Just say something already.
1: But yeah, so we got the whole band's here. I'll introduce some of them. We got Dr. Feelgood, which is our bass player.
3: What's going on, everybody?
1: King.
0: There he is.
1: King, which is our drummer.
4: What's good?
0: Welcome.
1: We got Matt on sax, one of our lead singers. And saxophone player.
4: Get you too.
1: And Jasmine Chanae, which is also a lead singer with us.
0: And the core of you guys, Chiron, Surreal, I'm spacing on you. Thank you, Jasmine. Yeah. Sorry. I'm coming off a stressful situation, so my memory is having a problem.
1: It's all good.
0: Yeah. You've been the core of this band
1: for a while.
0: For a long time now, because I've been involved with this, 5-6 years? Something like that? More?
1: Four and a half, 5 years.
0: Okay. That makes more sense.
1: Yeah, yeah.
0: Yeah. And what brought you all together?
1: Like I was saying, and we just dropped a documentary, shameless plug, called
0: The New Being. No, we want the shameless plug.
1: Yeah, New Being Evolution. We just had a premiere for it literally last night, so we're running off fumes. But, And the whole story is in there, but real quick, you know, me and Kyron used to make music back in the day, and, you know, just a lot of time had passed, a lot of things had happened since then, and we hit each other up and just was talking about the music. And, you know, for some reason that night we bet on ourselves and haven't looked back since.
0: Hey, you guys have been doing great. I've been following you.
1: Thank you. It's been awesome, actually. Thank you.
0: You need to come over here more.
1: Hey,
0: it's hard to get to Greensboro, at least for me.
1: There's something we're working on.
0: Okay, good.
1: Talk to your local booking manager at Cat's Cradle. Now, we've been talking to them, and hopefully that's going to happen sometime.
0: It should.
1: Okay. This year.
0: I'll try to put a good word in for you.
1: Yeah.
0: Not that anyone really listens to me, but I will still do it. I will make the effort.
1: Right.
0: So, we want to play some music.
1: Let's get right on up into it.
0: Let's get right up on into it.
1: Yeah, we got a few songs that we're going to play, so yeah. We'll do one of those.
0: Yeah, and are you guys recording, because it is recording on our, and it lasts for 2 weeks, and you can just go on to our website and grab it if you want it from there, or if you're recording it yourself, that's cool too.
1: Okay, we'll do a little bit of both.
0: All right, let's do it. Let's do it. This is the movement I've been talking about, the New Being Collective.

It's coming along. We're almost there. Stay right where you are, because you're in the right place for the greatest music ever.

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My sister-in-law is a nun.

0: Hi, this is Dudley Cunnell, the seldom seen. 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

0: Good afternoon, Carber on Chapel Hill. This is Rich, your host for this week's Licks and Lyrics. We're just listening to Tidal Wave off the 2019 album Dragonfly by Karen Novy, local singer, songwriter, author, musical show, lyricist and composer, and vocal and life coach, who is joining me today in the studio. Karen, welcome.
1: Hey there. How's it going?
0: It's going great.
1: I hope it's going great. Thank you for having me.
0: I'm thrilled that you're here. There's going to be a lot for us to talk about,
1: my gosh,
0: I have a feeling.
1: So much to cover. Like, we have so much to cover, yeah.
0: Well, I love that song, actually, and we'll talk a little about the album. But do you want to kick off the show today with a live song?
1: Sure. Yeah, that sounds good. I guess you can hear me okay. I'm just going to... just making sure everything sounds all right. Yeah, this is a song. This is called Nancy's Song, actually. And I'm not going to say too much about it, but I do want to acknowledge that it's about a real person who was very impactful in my life. A woman I met when I moved to New Orleans, sight unseen, and no job, no apartment. Just got in my little Toyota Tercel and packed up my piano and started rolling. So... She was really a beautiful soul, a beautiful presence in my life. And she passed a few years back.

0: That was beautiful.
1: Thank you.
0: And I was too busy futzing still getting the show ready. That's not new. That's something you've had for a while?
1: Yeah, I wrote that about, probably about 6 or 7 years ago, I would say now. Yeah. I wrote it because this, you know, Nancy had been so impactful and influential in my life in my young 20s. And, you know, after a while, after I moved back to the Northeast from New Orleans, you know, we lost a little bit of touch. We still sort of stayed peripherally in touch. And she was just such an alive, vibrant energy that I just could never forget her. And she taught me so much. And I had heard, you know, she sent me a letter saying that she had stage 4 lung cancer. And but she was doing good, you know, and she had already become a grandmother at that point. And then heard about a year later that she passed. So her husband got in touch with me. And as soon as I heard it, I immediately drove home and wrote that start to finish.
0: Wow.
1: It felt like an important letter to write, you know.
0: Yeah, and it sounded like it.
1: Yeah.
0: Hasn't it? So for the purposes of our listeners, and I hope there are some of you out there tuning in to Licks and Lyrics today, we know each other. We've even shared a single musical bill.
1: We've shared a stage, haven't we?
0: A stage, we have. But in all honesty, I know very little about your musical background. I know all the things you're doing. Mm. But I'm wondering, what do you consider yourself? Like, if you had to put a title on your musical pursuits, endeavors, loves, passions, what would you say you are?
1: I would say, first and foremost, I'm a heartfelt songwriter. That's like, songwriting to me is really, honestly, like messages, you know? Downloads from the universe that I'm supposed to share. So I just look at it as a very spiritual experience, and I am, you know, songwriter first. And then, of course, you know, I have to transmit those in some way. So, you know, that's when in my early 20s I started, you know, studying voice. And I'd played piano since I was 5. So it was always a vehicle for me to write songs. But I would say, yeah, I'm a songwriter, but really a messenger. That's how I feel about it. I think that might sound a little esoteric to some, but that's like just absolutely what it is for me.
0: No, that, yeah, I can see that. I feel it from you. Mm. I'd like to ask about your, so you've had vocal training, and you're now using vocal training, but it seems to me, from looking at much of what you've put out there in the public, it's a maybe with a little bit of a different spin. Is that fair?
1: Absolutely. Well, honestly, really, Rich, I do. My passion is all things voice. So that ranges from people coming to me that want to learn how to sing or think they can't sing. Spoiler, everyone can sing. And to people who, you know, just feel disconnected from their voice. And by that, I mean maybe a little more of an emotional disconnection. You know, our voice is our unique frequency. It's like our unique way we transmit our inner world to our outer world. And if someone feels disconnected from it and feels like they can't use it in the way that they want to use it, I help them reconnect is really what it comes down to. So that could mean singing lessons. It could mean, you know, vocal empowerment coaching, right? How you stand, how you collect yourself, how you ground to the earth, how you breathe, how you hold yourself, how you speak, you know, all of those things. And it could mean energy work. Like I've done energy work with people where we clear all of the chakras, right? In the emotional, astral, aura, whatever you want to call it, emotional body. And then things get cleared. So our voice is a powerful tool, not just to say what we want to say or sing what we want to sing, but to literally create a calm, regulated environment in our bodies, in our nervous systems, so that we can even access what it is we know and feel and want to say. And then from there, speak it.
0: Do you find most people coming to you thinking what they want is vocal training, but what they end up getting is improved vocal use, but some kind of, and I use this term carefully, but therapy?
1: I mean, so songwriting is therapy for me, for sure, right? I think music on every level is healing, whether you're writing or listening or playing. Music is healing. Music is a coherence factor, right? Like, it brings us back to ourselves, I think, in a very beautiful, emotional way. So to that extent, yeah, I think anybody who uses their voice in any way can understand that it's a powerful tool. And I think, I mean, based on my own history, when I also disconnected from my voice and my authentic voice, my authentic truth, I come by it honestly. Like, I've learned to reconnect, and I've learned how to use a lot of different tools, and I mean a lot of different tools in very different realms to help myself and to help others connect to it.
0: How would people find you if they're interested?
1: 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We've had the podcast for 2 years now together, and she and I each do coaching, and I do embodied voice coaching.
0: What does that mean?
1: Kind of what we were just talking about, helping people to calm, regulate their nervous system, and connect to their authentic voice, their truth, their dreams. I'll sing a song about that a little bit later. And access their own power to bring forth all of the things that they desire for their life. So, right, I think it's really imperative that we speak out loud what it is we desire. You know, I think writing is a great way, journaling is a great way to sort of create that fertile soil, but speaking it out loud, connecting to it with your voice, and then hearing it with your own ears is a very powerful tool.
0: Yeah. I think we could talk about this all afternoon,
1: right? Absolutely. Like, yeah. I think we could.
0: It's fascinating. It's fascinating to me.
1: I love it.
0: That's great. Yeah. If you're just joining us, I'm Rich, your host for Licks and Lyrics today on WCOM. And I'm joined here live in the studio with Karen Novy. Karen, would you share your voice with us again?
1: I shall.
0: Awesome.
1: I shall. And P.S., I just want to say, you have a great radio voice.
0: Thank you. I've been told that by certain people.
1: Yeah.
0: But I have a very strange relationship with my voice. I may have to make an appointment with you.
1: Interesting. Yeah. Yeah, I think I do think that we can be very judgy of our own voices. But it's the only one you got, brother, so. This was off my first album called Living True. And this song was important to me because at that time I was living in New York City with my partner at the time, and we were sort of doing, you know, the music thing, and I wasn't really sure what route to take, but this song came through. Now, I will use that phrase a lot because I co-create, right? Like, I really don't take credit for all of the songs, but I do feel like I'm a vehicle for them, and so this one came through, and it was really powerful for me.

0: beautiful song.
1: That's for anyone who's forgetting about their dreams, you know? I just want you to remember. Keep going.
0: Was the title Hold On? Yes?
1: It's called True.
0: True.
1: Yeah.
0: Thank you. I'm glad I asked.
1: Yeah. It's the last song on the first record that I recorded, mid-90s in New York City. Good Lord.
0: Let's not mention years. First album is sufficient. So I want to ask you this, since we are a show about singers and songwriters, mm-hmm. primarily songwriters, you mentioned something that I think we tend to hear it a lot from songwriters, from performers, that they're not the writer, they're not the sole creator of the song and their music. Mm. And we could probably talk about that all day as well, I think.
1: 100%, yeah.
0: But what does that look and feel like for you when you say that, when you describe that?
1: Yeah. I mean, there's a great book by Liz Gilbert. I don't know if you've read it, Big Magic.
0: Mm-hmm.
1: Anyway, Big Magic kind of, you know, maintains this idea, which I fully believe and subscribe to, that there's just sort of this field of creativity, right? Like this energy that is sort of all around everyone all the time. And this, you know, it's also, some people call it, you know, a field of love. I think they're actually two related fields. And, you know, field of creativity is constantly transmitting information. This is what I believe, and this is what it has proven true for me. And it's only when I sit still long enough and open my heart and open my ears that creativity or the muse, right, will sort of tap me on the shoulder and be like, all right, let's do this. I mean, sometimes I literally sit at my piano, I put out the invitation, and I just lay my hands on the keys and I wait. And sometimes, you know, full lyrics, you know, of a song come to me in a dream. And I just, like, I wake up in that sort of theta brainwave state and I just sort of start writing or I start speaking into my phone, right? So there's so many more tools. Like, it used to be that I had to have a pen and paper, like, on my nightstand, you know. Now I can just speak it. It's gotten a lot easier to really capture the magic, right, really is what it is. I think it's two-sided, right? Like, there's this field, there's this energy that wants to create. So I think the nature of life itself is expansive, right? Nature wants to expand and grow. The universe is forever expanding. And I think creativity is the same way. And it wants to expand and it wants to connect and co-create with us, you know? And I mean everybody. I mean, this is like, I'm talking about like creating your life, like down to the details. But really, in the terms of being a songwriter, that's what it feels like to me. It feels like I'm opening, I'm connecting to something bigger than myself, and then I'm working with that energy to bring out a song.
0: I haven't read or seen the book you're noting from Gilbert, but are you familiar with Rick Rubin's book, The Art of Creativity?
1: You know, oh my gosh. Okay. This is the third time it's crossed my path in the last 2 years. And I thought, I keep thinking, I ought to read that book. I have not read it yet, but I have heard about it.
0: It's exactly what you're talking about. And Rubin's contention, if I could boil it down to one, is that human beings are creative beings. That
1: 100%.
0: That what you call creativity may vary. You might be a songwriter, you might be a poet, you might be a house builder, but there's always something creative. I found something you said interesting. I just, not to belabor it, but for you, though, this comes about with a physical stillness. Is that, you said stillness.
1: Generally,
0: and is it?
1: Yes.
0: Is
1: yes,
0: it?
1: Generally, yeah. Generally, I have to, because my mind can go a million miles an hour, and I've actually been, for the last 4 years, I've been meditating twice a day. It's been fantastic for creating that fertile soil environment, and it's helps me slow down and access, you know, my deeper self and access the field, you know, the field of creativity. And we are, to your point, and to Rick Rubin's point, we are all creative beings. That is our inherent nature, is to create and to grow and contribute, I believe, and a lot of people believe. And I think, yeah, I think if we stifle that, and if we're not even really realizing, like, what we're transmitting, like, what we're putting out there energetically matters, right? Right down to our thoughts.
0: Yep.
1: Like, so I can talk about this for 3 days, but right down to our thoughts, the things that we think and the things that we say matter, because that's energy, and we're creating momentum, and we're feeding that energy when we think it or we say it out loud. So I find it's really important to sort of mind your energy, like mind your field, you know?
0: Yeah.
1: Sort of keep your side of the street clean.
0: And direct it towards what it is you want to be doing, right?
1: Direct it towards who you authentically are. Like, yeah. And you will know by the things that absolutely bring you joy. Like, the things that light you up and bring you joy, and it could literally be painting a mural on a wall. It could be fixing a car engine. Whatever it is, whatever lights you up and brings you joy, that is a sign. That is your creative energy at work, at play, I should say.
0: Yeah.
1: Yeah.
0: Yeah, I highly recommend. You would love that book. And also, you may or may not be aware, Rick Rubin and Malcolm Gladwell have for several years now, maybe 4 or 5 years, done a podcast called Broken Record.
1: I love Malcolm Gladwell.
0: And
1: yeah, okay.
0: One of Rick Rubin's favorite guests is somebody who I think is an amazing songwriter. That's Neil Young.
1: Oh, wow.
0: And a recent one, I don't remember which album. It may have been Young's most recent album. He was talking about the songs just came to him. I mean, he didn't feel like he wrote anything except recording what was coming to him at all these moments. And
1: exactly,
0: yeah.
1: Exactly what I'm talking about. Yes.
0: Yeah,
1: it's wild, right? And I feel like more people, and especially more songwriters, are sort of willing to sort of talk about that now, like, or to say it out loud, right? Before, I would have been like, oh, God, you're some kind of, you know, woo or whatever. But, like, it's, man, it's real.
0: Yeah.
1: It's as real as this microphone in front of my face.
0: Yeah.
1: It's wild.
0: If you're just joining us, this is Licks and Lyrics, and we're 103.5 LPFM WCOM in Carrboro, Chapel Hill. I'm going to do a little business, but I'm here in the studio visiting with Karen Novy, a local singer-songwriter, vocal coach, life coach, musical producer, an all-around wonderful person. I'm thrilled you're here. Thank you. So if you like what you're hearing today, please let us know. Let me know. You can reach me at the station, WCOMFM.org. But we are community radio. We do this for you. We do it with you. And we can't do it without you. You can help in so many different ways. 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All of our program hosts are volunteers. 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Any amount helps. You can also become an underwriter. And Licks and Lyrics is underwritten by the support of the North Carolina Songwriters Co-op. I'm a member. Many of the folks who visit us. Karen, are you a member?
1: I have been. I don't know if I lapsed when I moved.
0: It's okay. lapsed or active, once a member, always a member.
1: So I'm still, yeah.
0: But we appreciate the support of organizations like the North Carolina Songwriters Co-op to allow us to do these wonderful and fun shows that you are listening to. So thank you for listening. So Karen, how about one more song?
1: Yeah.
0: Can we coax it out of you?
1: I have no clock, so you have to let me know how we're doing.
0: We're good.
1: Okay, cool. This song is actually probably the oldest song, one that I wrote quite a long time ago. And I really look at it now as like when I was first finding my voice in terms of setting healthy boundaries and not taking on other people's drama and pain, quite honestly, being sort of a very sensitive energy, I can sometimes take on other people's stuff. So this song is called Atlas.

0: I love that song.
1: Mm. I do, too. I pulled it out just for this radio show.
0: I'm really glad you did. That felt in so striking and powerful to me, the one word, or the one proper name of Atlas. So going back to what we talked about just a little bit ago, I mean, do you recall what was it that was you were receiving for that? Was it that kind of image, that feeling of?
1: This was the word. It was the words. It was knowing that I couldn't take on that energy anymore, or was going to destroy me. Like, it was that image, you know. And I had, of course, you know, in my 20s, right, read some Ayn Rand, Fountainhead, all the things, Atlas Shrugged.

0: my foot down. Yeah.
1: Yeah. That's a great song. Yeah, thanks for sharing that.
0: Yeah, absolutely. Oh, my gosh. Thanks for listening.
1: So, do you want to talk about the musical?
0: I do.
1: Okay. Full disclosure, I kind of had heard a little foreshadowing that Karen was working on a musical, so I wasn't going to let that just go without at least addressing it today.
0: We have to at least address the musical elephant in the room, because honestly, in March of this year, and I've been writing my whole life, right? I've been writing all the time. There have been moments where I've disconnected from it, you know, for other creative pursuits, or, you know, parenting. Early parenting was definitely a moment where I didn't feel like I had the stillness and the well for it. But in March, I was in meditation, and I've always wanted to write a musical. Like, it's like since as long as I can remember. Since I was honestly also wanted to be on Sesame Street. Like, I honestly, if anybody's listening from PBS, I really want to be on Sesame Street. And I can write anything for it. So I really love, I wrote some children's music, and I love the idea of being on Sesame Street. And I always thought, God, I'm going to write a musical someday. And I do love musical theater, not as extremely as maybe some people, but I do feel like it's just such a beautiful, I don't know, medium for message and entertainment and emotion, like moving emotion. So I come out of meditation and I hear this voice, as I do sometimes, and it says, "You're going to write a musical." And I was like, "What?" I literally out loud said, "What?" But the same thing happened, you know, about 6 years ago when I heard, "You're going to write a book." I was like, "You are out of your mind, voice that is telling me this thing." And sure enough, you know, within 2 years, that book came out. And it's called Coming Home. And it's really about all of this stuff that I live and breathe and talk about. And so the musical is coming. And it took me a day or two, honestly, I'm not going to lie. It took me a day or two to be like, all right. I was a little bit like a belligerent toddler about it, because I was like, God, that is a huge undertaking. But you can't think about that, right? You got to only think about, like, right, the first bite of the elephant. You can't look at it thinking, I cannot possibly ingest that entire elephant. So I just took the first step. I said yes. And I'm not joking, and this is not hyperbole. I said yes, and I think probably within 2 weeks I had 7 of the songs. Like, it was crazy. It was like the Hoover Dam opened, and like all of the universe, all of the creative field was like behind it. So I've been enjoying that process. I'm still fleshing out the storyline. I'm still honestly, it's embryonic, and I'm trying to figure out what is this? Like, what is this message? I do know that a lot of it is around, you know, love and transformation and coming home to yourself. And that's what I have so far.
1: Have you played any of the songs out or in front of any other people yet?
0: I have played one or two of the songs for a couple of very close friends. I have not played the song that I'm going to play for you guys today. I have not, like, this has not seen the light of day. It's not seen the
1: play. Oh, wow. I'm so excited.
0: Yeah. So, I'm excited about it. And honestly, as I play it, I think, oh my God, this is such a musical ballad. Like, it's just meant for a musical. Like, do you know what I mean? Like, when they get to that point where they really go for the, you know, the heart, the jugular, the emotion. I have loved this song so much that it actually makes me cry sometimes. Like, sometimes I can't get through it. So, and that's for me, that's, I don't know, that's a bit of a barometer. Do you ever feel that way, like, as a songwriter? Like if you can visibly see that you're touching someone, even to the point of making them laugh or cry or whatever it is, whatever emotion you're triggering or spiking, like, that's really beautiful, right? So I'm thinking, well, is this only going to make me cry, or is it going to touch other people, you know? And honestly, that's not even my, it's none of my business. You know what I mean?
1: Right.
0: Like, that's how I feel. Like, it's none of my business.
1: It only takes one, right?
0: This will

0: land where it's going to land, and it's going to do what it's going to do. And that's how I feel about all my babies, all my baby songs. So, yeah, this is, I mean, I feel like I have to play it now. It wasn't next on my list, but
1: I'm going to beg that you play it, and I'm going to shut my mouth because I don't think it needs any more commentary.
0: You know, there are up-tempo songs in the musical as well, and I actually am going to probably play another one that's in the musical, but I didn't write it for the musical, but it became apparent to me that it was for the musical. So this one's called Your Dreams. I'm going to take a little. I've been talking so much, I feel like I ate 4 saltines.
1: I'll fill the space. This is Karen Novy sharing a brand new song.
0: Okay.

0: thank you so much. For our listeners, I know you can't see Karen playing that, but it was a fantastic experience to watch you and to hear it. You embodied that. That was great.
1: Thank you.
0: That was great. A weird question. I've never written a musical, so I don't know, but I love them.
1: I don't think there's any weird questions.
0: Who is singing that? Is that the protagonist singing that, or is
1: that question.
0: Or is that, you know, the whatever the sidekick, or who's singing to whom in that?
1: One of the main characters is singing that to a child.
0: Yeah.
1: You know, child loosely could be preteen.
0: Right.
1: Yeah, still working
0: right.
1: it out. But yeah.
0: Right. That's great.
1: Yeah. And it's, you know, I think, and she's singing it as much for herself as she is for the child, right?
0: Yeah.
1: So.
0: Yeah.
1: I
0: hesitate to even bring this up. Aeneas Mitchell, who wrote Hadestown.
1: And
0: Aeneas plays in Bonnie Light Horseman and is...
1: I actually saw Bonnie Light Horseman, yeah.
0: And I think she's fantastic, but I heard her interviewed, and I'm very reluctant to tell you, but how incredible the process for her was of creating that amazing musical. I don't know if you've seen it.
1: I haven't seen the musical.
0: It's fantastic.
1: Yeah, it's
0: fantastic. So I wish you really great luck and success with it. That's
1: thank you.
0: A lot of courage to do it, I think.
1: I said yes. So I'm going to keep taking one step at a time.
0: That's often the hardest part, right?
1: Woo, yeah. It took me a little bit.
0: Yeah.
1: My head around it. Yeah. But honestly, I really believe, like, if you feel something and you feel moved to do it, to take action, then all you need to know is the next step, right? And I really feel it's like the yellow brick road. Like, I feel like the next step is going to lead me to, I don't know, a writer collaborator, perhaps a musical director. I have no idea. But I just keep taking the steps.
0: Yeah, good for you.
1: People, which is good.
0: Good for you.
1: It's a whole world, the world of musicals.
0: I'll bet it is.
1: Yeah.
0: I'll bet it is.
1: It's wild, yeah.
0: Well, if anyone's out there, I know there are, we have some local performers who have musical theater backgrounds and interests. Reach out to Karen, right?
1: And any repertory theater, like, that's looking for a new work to just workshop, even at the university, honestly. You know, UNC has a great theater program. I'm down to collab.
0: That would be awesome.
1: That'd be awesome. Yeah. Thank you for saying that. Because, like, that's like, yeah, this is the...
0: Yeah,
1: we're
0: no.
1: We're literally projecting not only just, you know, our own frequency, but actual literal radio frequency.
0: Yeah.
1: So let's use it.
0: Let's use it for sure, because you never know. There are some really creative, great people in this community.
1: Yeah.
0: As I know you know.
1: Yeah.
0: I know you know. So can people find you outperforming anywhere in the... coming near to not so near future?
1: This feels like the rebirth right here.
0: Awesome.
1: Like, honestly, I've taken a little bit of a hiatus as I was building my coaching business. I was always writing and I do, you know, play some things live and sort of put out some live videos on social media, on YouTube also. But I haven't been performing a ton in the last year, really playing, you know, the show opening for you with Molly Bond was a beautiful sort of way to dip my toes back in. And it's really, it's a lifeline for me. So I'm remembering that. And actually, yeah, you and I had talked about, you know, maybe a songwriter circle. So I'm putting the feelers out to, I would love to play. I would love to play out songwriter circles. Any venue that wants to hear some of a musical, I would love it.
0: We'll talk offline. I'll let you know a couple of thoughts I have.
1: Sounds great.
0: Well, we're just about out of time. This is Rich, your host for Licks and Lyrics. We're here every Saturday from 3 to 4 p.m. I'll be back, to be perfectly honest, I don't even know what today's date is, but I believe in about 2 weeks I'll be back and we'll be
1: like
0: host.
1: First in August. Like,
0: I think that's correct, the first in August. But tune in every Saturday from 3 to 4. There's always someone here. Karen, can you take us out with something?
1: Yeah, I was thinking about this, and I was like, I'm definitely ending with this song. And I'm like, no, I'm definitely ending with this one. This one will also be in the musical. But this one I wrote, about a year ago for what I thought was going to be my newest album called Let Love Lead the Way. The song is called Let Love Lead, and it's kind of fun. And so I'm just going to go out with this.
0: All right. Well, thank you very much. This has been Karen Novy, local singer-songwriter, musical lyricist. What's the right word?
1: Creator. Really is the initial,
0: yeah,
1: right?
0: Yeah, like, creator of musical, vocal coach. And please come back. We can talk about all those other things another hour.
1: I would love to come back. And also, if anybody wants to reach out in any way just to have a conversation about your voice or music or
0: that's
1: whatever.
0: That's great. KarenNovy.com and where
1: support
0: else?
1: @KarenNovy.
0: Support@KarenNovy.
1: Yeah, is my email address.
0: Okay. Stay tuned after for L-.

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1: I'll give you one more.
0: It's all good except for the congestion.
2: That's right? A good one. I liked it.
0: That'd be all right. We'll sounds like a bit on a drunk.
2: I'll speak good for you. All right, one more time?
1: Yeah.
2: Okay.
0: Hey, everybody, this is Ralph Stanley.
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4: Thank you so much for listening. Mil gracias por escucharnos hoy. Nos vemos la semana que viene. I'll see you all next week. I hope you have a great week. Que tengan muy buena semana. 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

0: know about it. 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And then I bring the chaos with me, and I beg people before me to go, to stay, not go. I'm like, I feel like I'm a total mouth breather. Hi! Okay, so I got here, and the DJ before me, who looks just like Michael Douglas. I'm not even joking. The first time I saw him, I was like, have you watched Romancing the Stone? Like, I looked at you, and I was like, do you have an emerald? I love that movie. Kathleen Turner, Danny DeVito. It was the best, and I remember, actually, that's how we're going to start the show. Are you in a rush? Excellent. He was in the office in Colombia, and he goes, you gotta get me out of here. Somebody was here with the ugly stick. And I was like, my grandma and my mom would say that all the time. Bueno, mi gente, aquí en el Angélica López Fernández, ustedes saben cómo es la cosa, para arriba y para abajo, para arriba y para abajo. I pick you up and drop you off. I pick you up and drop you off. I'm like all over the place con estos dos niños que no sabo kids, so they don't speak Spanish. Oh my God, I just confessed that. I know, I can't. It was easier to talk to my ex who was white and Chinese, and I'm Cuban Puerto Rican. It's an odd combination. You know, like, it's just, I don't even know what mic you have. What mic do you have? Three. Okay, I just turned them all on. All right, introduce yourself. You were just here. You have a seat. Hang out with me for 5 minutes. Yeah, I'm a lot of fun. Yeah.
1: I'm here. I'm Karen Novy. I was actually just on the last hour with Rich on Licks and Lyrics. And we got so caught up in, like, our beautiful conversation, which was amazing. And I loved it so much.
0: And I was late, so it was perfect timing.
1: It was perfect timing. And I wanted to give a special shout out to, like, a creative project and a group of people that I have come to know and love dearly. And that those are the people who are making puppets for the Paperhand Puppet Show coming to the Forest Theater on August 7th, I believe, is the first day. And it's an amazing, amazing...
0: Bueno, espérate. El 7 de agosto va a haber un evento. ¿En dónde es que este es el evento? Where is the event?
1: At the Forest Theater in Chapel Hill.
0: The Forest Theater in Chapel Hill. Yo no tengo idea, but you call me and I'll let you know. And it's... puppets, ¿cómo se dice puppets en español? Marionetas de papel. Ustedes saben cuando nosotros éramos niños que jugábamos con eso, and it's actually really big in Chinese, Guatemalan, and Honduran culture.
1: Mm. So, yeah, and these things are, I mean, I've been there.
0: I know where I know you from. I was the MC for the Diamante Awards, and that company did like the big puppets that were on the Diamante Awards, the Arts Awards for Latinos.
1: I wasn't there.
0: Well, those puppets were there. I'll show you a picture in a minute. It's amazing. It's overwhelming because you're just like, if that hits me, I die. But I'm really enjoying this brush with death.
1: Oh, my gosh. Yeah. I mean, honestly, Donovan and Jan, who are the, you know, the founders of Paper and Puppet, are just lovely visionaries. And they're so creative. And they bring on just a whole team of creative people. And they opened up on Saturdays the work days to the public.
0: To make. Oh my God! Have they thought about working with the schools? Las escuelas necesitan eso. Yeah, but come to my school. My school needs more.
1: Okay.
0: Culver's Middle School.
1: I'll put them
0: for real. I would love that.
1: But I wanted to thank them because they work so hard, and I've been able to see the creative process and be a part of it. I've been sewing. I've been doing all kinds of things, whatever they need me to do. And I've enjoyed it so much. And the show this year, The Wild Wisdom of the World, is going to be absolutely beautiful.
0: You know, if you are willing to talk to them, I am willing to translate it for the audience. And it could be a bilingual show so that people can understand not just through the art, but through the language. And vice versa, it builds connection. Es tan importante que haya alguien que se lo puede referenciar a la gente. Like, people need to understand. Mm. You know, have you ever watched a show called ¿Qué Pasa, USA? It was on PBS in 1973.
1: What?
0: Yeah, with this guy, Rocky Echevarria. He was in Scarface with Al Pacino.
1: Okay.
0: The big guy, the Cuban guy, who's like, ¿Qué sandwich, any sandwich? Anyway, it was a bilingual show in 1973 of a Cuban-American family who had emigrated to the United States. And it was amazing. Like, unbelievable. It was my family. Not my family, but, like, you'd watch it and be like, ah, there's my grandma, Pepe Peña. And it was before its time. It ran for, like, 4 years.
1: I will totally look it up.
0: Yeah. The song was like, hey, hello, America. We are part of a new USA. It's great. And there's one episode that I show my students where Joe, who's like the little white Cuban kid, has an issue with an African-American kid at school. And the kid comes to the house, whatever. And then all of a sudden, at the end of the episode, like, they're always fighting. This Cuban black guy comes in, and Joe goes, oh, hola,
2: hola, ¿cómo está? Hugs and kisses, all the things. And then the American guy's like, hey, wait a second, but he's, how come? He's like, he's not black, he's Cuban. So it's this whole thing of like, yeah, right. It's really like, interesting to see how the
1: right,
2: kids.
1: It's not just melanin, right? It's culture. It's like where, it's country. It's elite, right? It's elite. There's so much involved.
2: Yeah, in it. It's really crazy. Like, and the kids, at first they don't get it, and then it kind of blows their mind. And then I take them to Puerto Rico on an immersive trip, and we get there, and I'm like, listen,
1: wow,
2: it's not what you expect. And one day a kid looked at me and went, Miss Lopez, you're right. You're like crazy in Chapel Hill, but here you're a dime a dozen. And I was like, I told you. My dad came and like
1: out of the mouths of babes.
2: Oh yeah, they were just like, wow. And then
1: like,
2: and
1: everyone's like this.
2: Everybody's like this. Like it's the tropics. The kids are like, where's the bus? And I'm like, do you see a bus? I'm like, no. I'm like, and like, so what are we doing? I'm like, let's go walk on the beach and have a cup of coffee. And she, what? We can do that? I'm like, we can do whatever we want. And they're like, how do you live like this? I'm like, beautifully. This is like a 12 year old.
1: Like, this is how it's meant to be.
2: Exactly. And I'm actually going, I don't know if I told you, I know I told my fans last week, I don't even know how many. Two. So I woke up, I had a whole plan for this summer. I had this like life, you know, that I was going to live, and it didn't quite pan out. And at first I freaked, I cried, I called my therapist, I called my dad, I called everybody to hold me accountable. Right. Yeah. And then a few days ago, I was like, oh, I'm feeling better. A few weeks. And then a few days ago, I go, what will bring me joy? And I went, I want to see Bad Bunny again. So I looked at the European tours. Couldn't do it this weekend. It was in Milan. Because I promised my ex that I would watch my kids. Well, he went to Fish, which has no words, no matter what they tell you. I went to see Fish, and I was like, they're going to say something soon, right? I'm like, no, they don't have to. And I'm like, boop, boop, and I'm like, what the hell is this? And I know people love it. I love the Grateful Dead. I got to see it with Jerry Garcia, and then when Bob Dylan did the tour. But I couldn't. I was like, I need words. I totally need words. So I'm flying to Brussels on Monday.
1: Yes.
2: First class. Well, business. Yes. To Brussels from here, and I'm going to go see him.
1: Nice.
2: By myself. Okay. Standing room in front of the stage. Then I'm going to take a train to Paris, run into some old friends. And then I'm going to take a train to Milan through the Alps.
1: Wow.
2: I have never, I'm 48, I've never
3: good
2: done this in
3: you.
2: My life. I'm
3: good
2: so excited.
3: You.
2: I'm like, I call my dad
1: I
2: after.
1: Knew it was going to come together. Like, I knew it.
2: I mean, I have the train, I have all the things. I wanted to take the Orient Express to Venice.
1: Mm.
2: 11,000 euros. And I was like, listen, I might have inherited a little bit of money, but I didn't inherit that kind of money. So before I die, I called my dad and I was like, Papi, ¿tú crees que before you die, we could do this? And I love my papa. He's so funny. My dad is like amazing. You know, the older he gets, the funnier he gets. More, I don't know, more like my dad. You know, like he defends me. He's like, I'll beat them up. And I'm like, I love you. I'm like, you can't beat anybody up, dad. You'll go to prison. He's like, I shoot first, ask questions later.
1: Is your dad like, Cuban or Puerto Rican?
2: Cuban. Both of my family members are Cuban. When they left Cuba, we went to Puerto Rico.
1: Oh, I see. Okay.
2: And then they met at University of Miami. It's a long, convoluted story.
1: But everybody I've been to Miami, my Jemmy. And it's very, there's very heavy Cuban population.
2: Oh, my God. Yeah. But like, I mean, we slowly died away.
3: Yeah.
2: Like, there's only so many people that can be born on an island. So we've kind of died away.
1: Okay.
2: And new immigrants come in. Venezuela is more like Doral. Very, very hello, how are you? Actually, the principal at Carbro Elementary, who is amazing. The first day I met him, he's like, I'm a Venezuelan. And I'm like, what kind of Venezuelan are you? Are you Doral Venezuelan or are you Hialeah? And he's like, no, Hialeah. I'm like, okay, you're my people. Whatever you need, I got you. You know, like, it's funny how we have hierarchies in Latin, and they're like random. Like Argentinians and Cubans are like the fiercest. Like I knew a man who I loved deeply many years ago, and he got into an argument because this guy's like, no, because Cubans are the Argentinians of South America. And you saw like his chest, just hearing him went, no. Estás equivocado, you're wrong. Argentinians are the Cubans of South America. And that was like a huge, and I was just like, man, it is Thursday. I thought we were going to have a drink and have a good time. And instead, here we are trying to figure out, like,
1: who's better?
2: Well, George Collin used to call it the bigger foreign policy. Like, right. They got a big, let's bomb them. And I was just like, I'm living George Carlin right now.
1: Yeah, yeah.
2: But,
1: yeah.
2: And as you can tell, I love to talk, but I'm stuck with my kids all day. And the music, this really is my therapy. It's like my total midlife crisis. My students were like, Ms. Lopez, you're funny. You should do stand-up. So I did. Then they were like, you heard about this radio station? They're looking for DJs. I think you'd be good. And I'm like, I do it mostly so that they pay attention in my class. And then I go corporate for a few years and then I come back. I'm so excited to be back in the classroom. I am that crazy teacher who's like, oh yeah, Empaka, you want some coffee? I give coffee to the ADHD kids because it calms them down. Mm-hmm. How do I know?
3: I want to go back to school.
2: Yeah. Oh my God, come to my class.
1: Yeah.
2: You know, well, how do I know that the ADHD kids calm down with coffee? Because clearly I have what? ADHD. And I got diagnosed at 40.
1: Yeah. I just got diagnosed like a year ago.
2: It's so crazy because my grandmother, like my son is autistic, and my grandmother goes, he's not autistic. You just need to hit him more. And I'm like, actually, I don't hit him. God. I know. I mean, she was like 94. She would walk in the mall and go.
1: That's hilarious. Yeah. I mean, I know it's not hilarious.
2: No, but it's like reality
1: it
2: for me.
1: It is so like, oh my God.
2: Yeah, she was just like.
1: You just need to hit him more. Oh,
2: and
1: God.
2: Then she would call him me every day. Like we talk every day. I talk to all my family members every day. And
1: oh,
2: she would go,
1: God.
2: Is he normal yet? And one day I lost and I was like, are we normal? ¿Tú te crees que nosotros somos normales?
1: Like what is ¿Qué es normal?
2: You know, him, and then there's like one person's a drug addict, one person's an alcoholic, one person is a sex addict, one person is boring as all hell and never comes to the parties, and then there's like 54 kids sleeping across three benches. You know, like it's just it's life and love and pain. I miss it so much.
1: Oh.
2: Like I never understood the concept of bull in a china shop until I moved here because I went to Asheville. I always just felt so big. I was like, God, what am I doing? And then I'd always spill something in a meeting or whatever. But when I'm in the classroom with kids, it's right as rain.
1: Right, because their energy's big.
2: They're so much fun.
1: Yeah.
2: They really are. I hope I haven't lost it, because if I've lost it, then I'll hate it. Like, any teacher who's really miserable, I hope they find a different career, because no child should stop loving learning.
1: Mm.
2: And I see it happen all the time.
1: Mm.
2: I got a student who's coming next week, so I can help him with his GI bill. I've had him since he was 12. I have another one who's 30 who works in D.C. And she's like, hey, Miss Lopez, can I come and see you with my two kids? You know, like, it's very, it's lovely. I used to work for Fox Sports in ad sales, U.S. Hispanic Pan Regional. So I said that education was the way that I cleansed my soul.
1: Mm.
2: And then, it's kind of, now I'm here sitting with you. You know, I lived in China for 3 years. I'm like, I don't know, life is interesting, man.
1: It is.
2: I like talking more than I like them. No, not more than I like the music, but I am going to play you a song, okay? I'm going to play you two.
1: Fantastic.
2: Got it?
1: Mm-hmm.
2: Actually, that one's kind of rough. All right, so we talked about Puerto Rico, and I'm going to Brussels. So did you know that reggaeton releases more dopamine? And Harvard and Emory did a study where they found that it triggers more areas of the brain than opera or classical. Pattern recognition...
1: Mm-hmm. Yeah, yeah.
2: Gross and fine motor skills and memory access.
1: Wow.
2: So when people like have this thing, I don't care. He can be saying the nastiest things in the world, but he's not saying them about me. That's like the joke, right?
1: Well, that's funny.
2: But what he does is like Bad Bunny, he's amazing. I know my students like Miss Lopez, you like him more than we do. And I'm like, I do, because he has a society called Good Bunny and he gives so much back to the community. Every country that he's visited, they call it the Bad Bunny bump. $14, $15, $16 billion in the economy.
1: Mm.
2: And it was very intentional. Yeah. So I really love that. Like, I think we forget.
1: And so his style of music, he called what?
2: Reggaeton. You know who Bad Bunny is, the Super Bowl performer.
1: Oh, yeah, yeah. I know who Bad Bunny is.
2: I mean, and
1: he didn't
2: really
1: know
2: is.
1: That was the music.
3: He's amazing.
2: Yeah, oh, he really is. I mean, it really baffles me. Right now, I'm using his book as the core thread of my course for next year, 8th grade social studies, and music as a form of rebellion. And without further ado, let's listen
3: class.
2: To
3: this. I do want to go back.
1: You 8th grade and 6th grade. We're going to be in this classroom.
2: Yeah. Come with me. You know, the thing is, people don't realize you can mold your lesson to the curriculum in any way, as long as you're teaching the standard.
1: Yeah.
2: So I helped write the standards with the state. I have a little added advantage. So I'm like, no, this perfectly does everything. And honestly, there's a song that I really, really, really, really love of his. And it's called Baile Inolvidable, which means the dance you will never forget. Even if you don't speak the language, you feel the music, right? Mm. So El Baile Inolvidable, it's like, I thought that with you I'd grow old, blah, blah, blah, all this stuff, right?
1: Mm-hmm.
2: But the most important thing is, like, it has a narrative arc, It has a climax, it has the way down, and then it has the hope. And in the middle, this amazing actor from Puerto Rico goes, en la vida debes amar lo más que pueda. In life, you should love as much as possible. It is just beautiful, and I'm going to play it for you guys. Thank you for letting me keep you for a little while. That makes me so happy. I always say that I sound like the Cuban Fran Drescher. I'm like, hi.
1: Oh,
2: how are
1: you?
2: Yeah, I used to love her. Oh, Mr. Sheffield.
1: Oh, my God. Mr. Sheffield.
2: Mr. Sheffield, that's not very nice. I love her. She's amazing for Hollywood.
1: I love Fran Drescher.
2: She's been through a lot. Like, if you look up her story.
1: Yeah, yeah.
2: She was, poor woman. I would love to be in her room. But she was in, Staying Alive. Staying Alive.
1: Yeah, I didn't realize that's what happened 2 years later.
2: She dances with him, like, as Fran Drescher, and to be completely honest with you. All right, so I was late, and I met fabulous people. That's why people who are consistently late have better lives and longer ones. That's another study that I just read because it validates the fact that I'm never on time.

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You can have closure. Closure is about you and not the other person. 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Pero hay que sentir el momento. You have to sit in it. You know, like I've learned that sometimes you sit in flowers and sometimes you sit in, tú sabes qué. Así que the show started a little bit different, but I'm going to bring it back to the original. You guys saw my little video on Instagram. We'll go live in a little bit. I really was like motivated yesterday when I heard a song I hadn't heard in years. And then I heard someone who was also inspired by it. And I was like, all right, so this cannot be a coincidence. One of my favorite songs, one of my favorite artists. And that's the thing with el arte. El arte inspira, cambia. Art makes people become themselves and the world, you know? Like, it's amazing. And music is better than math, baby. It's like, es mejor que la matemática, la música, porque la música nos conecta a todos. 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I live life listening to music in my head. And this morning, bro, it was all about

0: How do you say? 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

0: mí me encanta esa canción. 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
1: And Not to Leave It Behind. 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
0: Es la verdad que cross culturally, like, we have so many songs that click. And for me, when it comes to Groove Is in the Heart, it's this one, which is not connecting, but you know what? We roll with how we roll.

0: Diablo, mami.
1: Que mi gente. That song always, like, if I'm having a dopamine low, la mama de la mama de la mama de la mama. So today's, like, radio show just turned into music that makes me happy, that makes me smile, that, like, it raises, it releases that dopamine and it gets me out of my funk. Because from what I've heard, Mercury is in retrograde and therefore all kinds of things are messed up for everyone on the planet. It's not just you, no eres solo tú, pero estamos aquí en el hyphen to sanar y sembrar. 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Atrévete.

You know, that song and El Clon o Clone, the best Brazilian soap opera ever, are the reasons that I took belly dancing for 4 years at 420 Lincoln Road. It was phenomenal with the phenomenal Gemily Castro. Bueno, mi gente, le tenemos una canción más. So, Alejandro Sanz is fabulous. I've seen him in concert like 3 times. El tipo es divino. And Shakira made La Tortura, the torture. You know, like, me dejaste por otra, o la ilusión de otra, you left me for someone else, or the illusion of someone else, or like, you know, a bird in the hand, forget about it. And she goes, no contact, and moves on, right? But many, many years later, they meet up again. And the possibility, la posibilidad, hope is a dangerous thing. It's a beautiful thing, but it's a dangerous thing. Y se vuelven a encontrar y hacen otra canción. They make another song, right? We can say that the narrative continued. The arc was not done. But in the song, la verdad es que Shakira y Alejandro lo agradecen, pero no. 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They regulate my system, and I hope that it regulates yours this Saturday on El Hyphen. Aquí, Nelida Angélica López Fernández, buscando la canción que la perdí, which is why I'm stalling a little bit, pero espero que la disfruten porque it's a good one, you know? It's really a good one. 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

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A lo mejor, uno nunca sabe. A mí me encanta hablar, pero me encanta la música. 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I'm going to Belgium para ver el conejito malo. 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

0: this is Rocco, host of the Music Hall Show on Saturday mornings from 9 to 12 noon. I'd like to tell you about Becky Johnson, Mrs. Bluegrass, who has joined the Music Hall program. 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
2: There is no dark side of the moon, really. As a matter of fact, it's all...

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This is Floaty and Slip, your weekly hour of Pink Floyd. I'm Craig Bailey. This is show 1579. Coming up on this broadcast from the dark side of the moon, music from The Wall and The Final Cut. Got some solo stuff this hour by Roger Waters. Take you back to his Pros and Cons of Hitchhiking album. Also our Floaty and Slip Up, not Floyd, but something with a connection. Let's start out with an alternate take of a very familiar song. See if you can spot the differences here.

0: and Slip, your weekly hour of Pink Floyd. I'm Craig Bailey. This is show 1579 from the Division Bell, 1994, Lost for Words. And we began the show this week with an alternate take of Wish You Were Here. That was the first take they laid down, actually. They kindly put that on the 50th anniversary edition of the album that they put out as a special edition at the end of last year. It's interesting how something that is originally improvised, like the opening of that track, David noodling around on the guitar, becomes so fixed in our minds after we hear it so often that anything else sounds wrong, you know. But for the chance that they chose another take to put on the original album, we would have memorized, you know, a different take. But that immediately catches you because that song is so familiar until you hear him start playing stuff that is different from the original. Still to come on this week's broadcast from the Dark Side of the Moon, got music from The Wall, also some stuff from Roger Waters. Take you back to his Pros and Cons of Hitchhiking album back in the mid-1980s. Also music from The Final Cut this hour. 55 years ago this week, Pink Floyd released The Relics compilation. 1971. Of course, whenever you put out a compilation, if you're smart, and the Floyd are smart, be sure to always include at least one track that you cannot get anywhere else, and then all of your hardcore fans will buy the compilation, even though they own 99% of what's on there. That's what they did with Relics. We've got that one track, which was new at the time. That's coming up next.
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Feld angereisten Jugendlichen, sondern auch vom Veranstalter. 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
1: Floydian Slip, your weekly hour of Pink Floyd. This is show 1579. I'm Craig Bailey. From The Final Cut, 1983, Two Suns in the Sunset. Green is the Color. Before that, from the Moore film soundtrack, 1969. And also in that set, from Relics, 1971, compilation by The Floyd. That was their first, compilation. Released on the 15th of July, 1971, 55 years ago this week. And of course, whenever you put out a compilation, always be sure to include one track that you've never released anywhere else. And that way you'll be certain that all of your hardcore fans, even though they already own 99% of what's on the compilation, will go out and buy it anyway, just for that one track. So we played you the one track, Biding My Time. Not released anywhere else, but you can find it on Relics. That's Rick Wright, the keyboardist, on trombone. In case you were wondering, who in Pink Floyd played the trombone? As a reformed trombonist, I always appreciate listening to that track and think of Rick tooting away on the trombone.
2: Once upon a time, there was a planet called home. 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

This room will be safe. 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

0: things Pink Floyd. This is Floydian Slip, show 1579. I'm Craig Bailey. That is this week's slip up. Not Floyd, but something with a connection. We lost David Clayton Thomas last month. Lead vocalist for Blood, Sweat, and Tears. So we play you Blood, Sweat, and Tears from their third album, 1970. 40,000 Headmen was the track. How do we connect Blood, Sweat, and Tears to Pink Floyd? Well, it wasn't easy. This is a case of reverse engineering, you know. I wanted to play a track by Blood, Sweat, and Tears to mark the passing of David Clayton Thomas, so I went and I found a way. It wasn't easy, no. There was a compilation put out, a label sampler by CBS Records called Forever Hits 2 in 1988. It included a variety of their artists, Scott McKenzie, Simon and Garfunkel, Minnie Riperton, Gary Puckett and the Union Gap, Barbara Streisand. Blood, Sweat, and Tears also on there. And yes, Pink Floyd with Another Brick in the Wall Part 2. They were, you know, originally on the EMI label, Capitol in the U.S., but then they moved over to CBS fairly famously. The funny thing about the compilation is that it was only released in Argentina. But that counts. We made the connection. David Clayton Thomas, I never knew much about him. Great voice. What a band, Blood, Sweat, and Tears. He was actually born in England and then moved to Canada before he came to the U.S. I didn't know any of that. What a voice. What a band. Blood, Sweat, and Tears from their third album, 40,000 Headmen. That's actually a Traffic song. That's a cover by them. David Clayton Thomas passing away on the 24th of June. Blood, Sweat, and Tears and Pink Floyd both on Forever Hits 2 sampler from CBS Records that came out in 1988. Music from the wall in there. Goodbye, Cruel World. Another Brick in the Wall Part 3. And Don't Leave Me Now.
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as cars go by, I cast my mind's eye over backpacks and roof racks, beyond the horizon, where dream makers working white plastic processes invite

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This has been Program 1579. That sounds like a Volkswagen, doesn't it? Has that particular sound of a VW. We'll finish it with Roger Waters from The Pros and Cons of Hitchhiking, 1984. I have my headphones on, so I got a really good listen to that car. I thought it was a VW. 4:50 a.m., Go Fishing was the track. And that's it for this week's broadcast from the Dark Side of the Moon, your weekly hour of Pink Floyd, Floydian Slip. 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I'm Craig Bailey. We'll talk to you next week. Floydian Slip is a Random Precision production.

0: Good evening and welcome to WCOM 103.5 FM. You're listening to The Journey Home, and I'm glad to be back in the studio. I was away for a while, but I'm back. And we have a special guest for you tonight. But before we introduce him, I want to, of course, introduce Mr. Will Mecca Elmore. He is directing this train. He doesn't like to be in the driver's seat, so he's directing the train tonight. So, William, take it away.
1: Yep, once again, I'm in the driver's seat,
2: doing my 1-2. Get ready to introduce and interview a friend of mine from Fayetteville, North Carolina. They're trying to get me used to being in the driver's seat, and it's not that bad. Things start to smooth out the more that I do it. But, Mr. Peel, we want to welcome you to the show.
3: Thank you very much.
2: I hope this is the first of several interviews. I personally come to know enough of your story to be defining interest, and I think the viewers will walk away with some intelligence, some education, and some inspiration about life, struggles, endurance, and transformation. So, without further ado, we want to introduce Mr. Haywood Peel.
0: All right, Mr. Peel, take it away.
3: Yes, yes. My name is Haywood Peel, and I'm just honored to be on this show, and I hope that I can share some thoughts that will be beneficial to your audience, listening audience.
0: I'm sure it will be, Mr. Peel. So, Mr. Peel, tell our listeners how you got to meet first William and then myself.
3: Yes, ma'am. I met Williams while I was incarcerated, and I met you at the what I call halfway house. Is that the proper name for it?
0: Well, it's a transitional house.
3: Transitional house,
0: right?
3: And it was such an honor. And I was at the time I was transferred from one house, transition house, to your house because I wasn't taking my medication right, and the house did not have the proper procedure nor staff to administer that, but you did. And that's why I came to your house.
0: That's right. That's right, because we were deemed, when I first got the contract with the state, we were deemed the mental health house, the first mental health house in North Carolina. And we decided that any medication, we would administer the medication to the residents at our house. That way, no resident will be taking somebody else's medication. If it was a narcotic, they wouldn't be selling the medication. So my whole staff, including myself, had to go through training. Yes. On how to administer medication. Although I had had that training prior because I ran and managed 2 group homes. So I had already gone through training, but I went through it again because you have to, you know, refresh yourself on that. So it was, you were a joy at the transitional house. And I do believe that everyone, we had a few guys that didn't like it there, and I could understand that. But what was your alternative?
3: Yes, out the streets, you know.
0: So,
3: usually it's living on the streets.
0: Right.
3: And some of them did. Some of them actually did go to the
0: streets. That's right. 3 strikes and you're out. But I do believe in second chances, so I did give some guys second chances. So, Mr. Elmore, tell us how you interacted with Mr. Peel.
2: Well, I taught a class at an organization called Step Up Durham. And the class had a few elements about motivational speaking, about how to interview for a job, how not to interview for a job. And it was, I guess most of it was predicated on how you introduce yourself verbally. And in some of our exercises, we started off with an attention getter, meaning when you open up, you say something so profound or so interesting, people want to hear everything else you have to say. So, to answer your question about how I met Mr. Peel, I had heard of him long before I actually met him.
0: Really?
2: I was at Salisbury, North Carolina prison, which had an infirmary there. And Mr. Peel, when he was transferred to the prison, everybody on the yard, as they say, was saying, Heywood Peel is here, Heywood Peel is here, Heywood Peel is here. And I had heard the name. I never saw him before. I had heard his name from different prisons that I was at. And when I finally met him, he didn't, his energy and his disposition, his persona didn't match none of the things I had heard about him.
0: Really?
2: And yeah, at that time, Heywood Peel was considered in the, I would say the top three, I don't know, most notorious, most dangerous inmates in the state of North Carolina.
0: Really?
2: Yeah. So in my mind, it's like, what is he doing at this facility with me? That facility I was at was more, it wasn't as bad as it used to be back in the day, as they say. It was more laid back. So when he came to that facility, I didn't understand why. He could expound more on that.
3: Yes. Yeah, it was a stigma. And the label came from staff. The label came from the staff. It was not my brag or my boast that I'm one of the top three tough guys in the system. The staff gave that to me and used it for decades to hold me back, deny me promotions and jobs and all kind of things.
0: Really?
3: Yes, ma'am.
0: So if I may ask, what was the nature of your crime?
3: I was in prison for first-degree murder and armed robbery. However, the armed robbery charge was dropped. So I did the murder charge remained, and that's what I was doing time for.
0: And what was your sentence?
3: My sentence was natural life.
0: Hmm, interesting. And what year was this?
3: The crime was committed July the 12th, 1971.
0: Wow.
3: 1971.
0: Okay.
2: Yes, so, Mr. Peel, what's the earliest you can remember being in a institution or being locked up, arrested?
3: Oh, man. Now that's
2: can you
3: good.
2: Speak up, sir?
3: Yes, sir. That's a good question, man, because I recall going to jail at the age of six.
2: Jail at the age of six.
3: My cousin and I went to jail at the age of six for stealing water pistols.
2: Describe what you meant, went to jail.
3: Yes, sir. Actually put in a jail with adults, and I was by the police, and I suppose that they were trying to intimidate us, scare us straight, so to speak. But they put me in jail and interrogated me, trying to get me to tell on my cousin and tell, and I would not, you know, but that was their purpose, I believe. But after that, man, I mean, before this light natural life sentence, I was in prison twice. I was in training school twice. I went to training school 1965.
0: What is training school?
3: Training school is an institution for juveniles.
0: Okay.
3: When they commit crimes and whatnot and don't go to school or delinquent or whatever, they'll put you in there to try to straighten you out.
0: And this took place where?
3: This was in Hoffman, North Carolina. It was in Jackson, North Carolina. And it was in Swannanoa, North Carolina.
2: So when people give you a label in prison as notorious, it's not because you notoriously read a lot of books. It's not because you notoriously did all the jogging. It's mm-hmm. not because you notoriously cleaned up the dorm. Mm-hmm. It's usually associated with either the ability to be or actually executed violence.
3: Yes.
2: And I went to prison in 1992.
3: Yes.
2: And I don't imagine how violent prison was when you
3: yes.
2: went to prison to start your life sentences. For me, when I went to Caledonia Odom Farm, the ambulance mm-hmm. had a shift mm-hmm. where it was parked right. in the parking lot. Right. That's how violent it was. Yes. Can you speak to that?
3: Yes. Not only that, they had an ambulance parked for guys actually blacking out and being in segregation. They had a punishment that was called 3-30 monotonous diet.
2: 3-30 monotonous diet?
3: 3-2-30. So oh. You got to be on it in segregation on this punishment for 3 days. And they can keep you for as long as 30 days. And so they call it 3-30 monotonous diet. The monotonous diet part of it is you get about 6 pieces of liver about the size of your fingernail. This is for supper. And you get 2 slices of bread, a cup of powdered milk. For breakfast, you got watery eggs in the bottom of a bowl, 2 slices of bread. You also got a diet pill, vitamin pill, and a cup of powdered milk.
0: What was the vitamin pill for?
3: I guess to keep you healthy, you know, to restore some kind of health. But guys, they had ambulances parked because when guys got off of it, they routinely blacked out, fell out, and had to go to the hospital outside the prison. But also, there was violence like you're talking about. Them guys were stabbing each other like they were rag dolls or something, you know. And so they provided some kind of response in the form of parked ambulances.
0: And this was at Caledonia and Odom?
3: Different places.
0: Oh,
3: different
0: okay.
3: places, but
0: okay.
3: especially at Caledonia, Odom, places like that.
0: I see. William was at one of them, and I was there, and I was horrified because it was one of the oldest prisons
3: yes.
0: in North Carolina.
3: Yes.
0: Those two, as far as I
2: was at Odom.
3: That's right, Odom.
2: Okay,
3: from.
2: Odom and Caledonia are like twin prisons,
0: yeah. and I was just horrified
3: That's
0: because
3: right.
0: I didn't know work. You see that on TV, and yeah. you say, "Oh my, this just TV,"
3: oh, yeah.
0: and then you actually go there.
3: Yes, it's real.
0: Well, I remember when I was younger, and I went to Alabama because my family's from there, and went one summer with my father, and I saw a chain gang,
3: mm-hmm.
0: and I was mm-hmm. horrified, but that just left my mind.
3: Mm-hmm.
0: You know, I never thought about this things really happened to black people.
3: Yes, ma'am.
0: More black people than white people.
3: Yes, no doubt.
0: And it was horrifying to yeah. see people actually chained to one another
3: yeah.
0: out there working in those fields.
2: When I went to Odom, that was the first time in my whole 25 year, the first time where I was told by a sergeant that I needed to get a shank, mm-hmm. i.e. a knife.
3: Mm-hmm. Mm-hmm. Mm-hmm.
2: He instructed me to get a knife to protect myself.
3: Oh, yeah.
2: And when you go to visitation, if someone is as a consequence of violence, they would bring the person out into the ambulance through the visitation room.
3: Right.
2: That was crazy.
3: While visitors
2: was
3: right.
2: in there.
0: I can understand the concept of prison. Mm-hmm. I really do.
3: Mm-hmm.
0: And until my son went to prison,
3: mm-hmm.
0: I always thought everyone, you know, mm-hmm. that was in jail or prison,
3: mm-hmm.
0: that's where they belong because they did something wrong.
3: Mm-hmm.
0: Until it actually happened to my son.
3: Yes.
0: Now, I'm from New Jersey, and I know of two prisons in Jersey.
3: Mm-hmm.
0: That's Rahway and Trenton State Prison.
3: Mm-hmm.
0: Now, I visited someone at Trenton State Prison.
3: Mm-hmm.
0: That was the prison that Reuben Hurricane Carter was
3: mm-hmm.
0: at. So I visited, not him, I visited
3: yes.
0: someone there.
3: Yes.
0: And I was like, I'm never going back to a prison again because it was scary.
3: Yes.
0: And then when William went to prison, of mm-hmm. course I'm going to go to prisons. But fortunate for me, I had developed some relationships, very good relationships
3: mm-hmm.
0: with the Department of, I guess it was Corrections at that time because they keep changing the name every
3: That's right.
0: so many years. And they were able to assist me in doing a lot of things for him. In return, I spoke out on injustice for people.
3: Mm-hmm.
0: So, but when he went to where you say he was?
2: Which
0: At
2: prison?
0: Odom.
2: Correctional.
3: Mm-hmm.
0: I just thought I was going to, excuse me, flip out
3: mm-hmm.
0: because that was horrible.
3: Yes.
2: Mr. Peel, how much time did you do in total?
3: 55 years, including my 5 years of parole.
2: 55 years.
3: 55.
2: When do you say to yourself during your 55-year experience, am I ever going to get out of here? Is this it? This going to be my casket? This going to be my tomb? When is that turning point psychologically for you? Because it's different for different people.
3: Yes, sir. I was convinced that I were not going to get out of prison. Except for God. I'm just saying that's the only hope that I had was God. I was laying on my bed one day, and my mother called me and asked me, son, do you like rutabagas? That was the beginning, man. She got to talking about me coming home. I'm coming home. And what kind of food I like to eat. And I'm telling you, man, that a ball started rolling downhill to my freedom that never stopped until I was out that gate. It started for me When my mother made that phone call, asked me about the rutabagas. Son, do you like rutabagas? Do you want some rutabagas? And that was the beginning. Next thing I knew, the psychologist from the parole board came and called me out. She said, you're going home. You're going to make parole. But she didn't have the power to make that decision, but her recommendation was something I never had. For the whole time I was down, the parole board psychologist always gave me a negative recommendation, always. This lady was a new psychologist. She was brand new. And I think it was a Lewandowski. He was the one that turned me down every time.
2: And ironically, Lewandowski was the one who granted me favor.
3: Listen.
2: Lewandowski. I went before him and did my psych evaluation for my
3: mom. He never gave me a positive recommendation. Never. And he also did some other guys that I know. He gave, Bro Dave, for example, gave him a positive recommendation. And it led to him getting out of prison. But he never gave me a positive recommendation.
2: How long have you been out now?
3: 5 years and, since June the 23rd.
2: Okay, 55 years of straight doing time, mm-hmm. 5 years of being out here.
3: Yes.
2: Tell me, is there anything that you find peculiarly different out here that you didn't expect? Because we spend so much time imagining what life is going to be like in the free world, as they say. Now that you're out, tell me some of your disappointments, and I'll tell you some of mine if we had time, but I want to hear some of yours.
3: Yeah, man. I feel like in 1971, you heard of things like armed robbers going into businesses, taking the money from the business. Now it seems like the reverse is true, that the businesses out here are systematically, on a wholesale basis, are robbing the customers. I mean, they overcharged and charged me $1,270 for a starter to go on a vehicle.
2: Wow.
3: $700 to lift my hood and put oil in a tank.
2: Yep.
3: And on and on. You see the price tags in the grocery stores and different other places. You know, so that, also the pace of things is lightning fast. You got the computers out here that did not exist when I went in 1971. You know? And so that makes everything fast. What I could do in a second, this computer can do a million times in a second.
2: Yeah.
3: And so that's extraordinary, man. I'm trying to get adjusted to these changes, and I have not done so yet.
2: Right, exactly. I've been out 10 years now, and I'm still trying to adjust. Let me ask you, name two or three of the best books you've read while you were incarcerated.
3: One of them is The Wretched of the Earth by Frantz Fanon. And I don't speak French, so I might be pronouncing the name differently. And the other is, another one would be Michelle Alexander's book. And she wrote a book called The New Jim Crow.
2: Mm-hmm. Yes.
3: Yes, ma'am. I mean, those are powerhouse books, man.
2: Right.
3: And there's another book, man, it's a black history book. And I have not determine what the author's name is again, and I have not located the book. Well, I have, and the woman told me the book would cost $several hundred because that's how important the book is. $several hundred. This is a bookstore telling me this. She said, I can get it for you, but it was $several hundred.
2: You remember the name?
3: Man, I can't remember the name for nothing.
2: The author either?
3: No, sir. But I can get it if you want it.
2: If you could get it if I want it, okay.
3: Yes, sir. I go back to that store and ask that woman what was the name of that book and what was the name of the author.
2: Is there anything about prison that you miss?
3: Absolutely not.
2: Nothing?
3: Absolutely not.
2: Wow.
3: Absolutely not, man. I wish that I had the discipline that it required of me. To maintain my sanity, to maintain my health. You know, I worked out more. I was going to school. I was taking different programs, and that required a discipline.
2: Mm-hmm.
3: Out here, there's so many things on me. I'm responsible for so many things. I've lost that discipline, some of it. I still have some, but not the level that I had inside.
0: Well, I want to go back to you were 6 years old.
3: Yes, ma'am.
0: How long did you stay in jail?
3: It was like that day I got out. Oh, okay. You know, late on that afternoon, they put us in a patrol car and carried us home.
0: Okay.
2: How do you think that affected you now? I mean, looking back now.
3: Well, that was a link in the chain of causation. But I can go back even before that, and I can tell you things that I think was causative in my turn to crime, because my rap sheet is much longer as a child, not as a teenager, but as a child, than my rap sheet as a teenager and adult put together.
0: So when you talk about your rap sheet as a child, explain that to me.
3: The crimes that I committed. I was breaking in there, I was sneaking out the house, breaking into people's stores. The water guns, another example of stealing stuff.
0: So you did take the water gun?
3: Yes, ma'am.
0: Okay.
3: Yes, ma'am. Okay. I was guilty as charged.
2: What was the motivation as a child, you think? To even just imagine to do such thing. You saw somebody doing it older than you. What
3: do
2: you
3: we
2: think?
3: Have time for me to speak on it?
2: I mean, as best you articulate enough to condense it.
3: Okay, but I'll condense it, man. One night I got up to go to the bathroom, and on the way back, I was in the bed with my grandfather and my grandmother. And on the way back to her bedroom, I was standing before the bedroom door. A lady, this was maybe about 2-3 o'clock in the morning, a lady appeared in front of the bathroom door. She had on a long black dress, a round black hat, yellow and red flowers on it. And all she did was look at me, and I was petrified. I couldn't do nothing. I couldn't speak. I couldn't move. Until my grandmother said, "Lindell, come on back to bed, boy." And when she said that, it's like everything broke, and I went back. But after meeting that woman, that encounter, man, I started doing all kind of stuff. I was sort of sneaking out the house early in the morning, 1-2 o'clock in the morning, going and breaking into people's stuff, robbing, stealing their stuff.
2: So something about that encounter kind of sent you in a whole different trajectory.
3: A different direction.
2: Yeah. Prior to that.
3: But I want to make a point about this here now. The psychologist in prison would ask me questions like, "Have you ever seen anything strange?" And I would always deny it. And I would do so because I didn't want them to stigmatize me.
0: Right.
3: And use that against me down the road, to deny me stuff. But I'm being honest with you and your audience. Yes, I have. Not only that, I've seen a number of things.
2: Mm.
3: Not only my grandmother, my mother, and I have seen some of the same things. And I believe that those things are causative in my turn to crime. I became a habitual criminal. And I was that as a child.
2: You say your rap sheet as a child is way longer than from a teenager to adult.
3: Yes, sir. Teenager and adulthood.
2: Together.
3: Combined.
0: So now I'm curious. Mm-hmm. You're doing these things. What was the repercussions of you doing these things?
3: Like I said, I went to training school. I went to a jail at 6 years old. I went to training school when I was 14 and 15 or something like that. Then I went to prison twice, misdemeanor charges, and then my first felony, I got a natural life sentence.
0: So you were constantly doing things,
3: yes, ma'am,
0: to get in trouble.
3: Yes, ma'am.
0: Do you feel like you were driven to do these things?
3: Yes, I do. I feel like it was a compulsive, habitual behavior.
0: Did you see anyone else doing these things?
3: No. I had no examples in my family. My mother, grandfather on my mother's side, my father's side. Well, my father did. My father committed crimes, and he was in prison. But he was never there to be a model to me.
0: Okay, but did people say you're going to be like your father?
3: Yes.
0: Okay.
3: Just like your no-good daddy.
2: So he just triggered something in me. One of the best books I've ever read, I read it three times. I wish I had the resources to make it into a movie. It's called All God's Children. A sociologist by the name of Fox Butterfield, he did a story on the first teenager in the United States to ever get charged as an adult. His name is Willie Boskett.
3: Oh, I read that.
2: You read the book.
3: Yeah, New York.
2: Yes, in New York. And it had him as a, he did more
3: as
2: a teenager than he ever did as an adult. Yeah. Actually, as an adult, he was accused of something he didn't do. And because of his teenage priors, they was forced to sentence him as an adult. They didn't have the death penalty. He would have gotten that had they had it. And your story reminds me of, he did some things his father did, he had never met him. And his father did some things his father did, they had never met each other. He talked about the history of violence.
3: Yes, sir.
2: Yeah. All God's Children, Fox Butterfield. I recommend that to all the listeners to read.
3: That is an excellent story. And the father, his story was, to me, was more compelling than the son's.
1: Yeah, Butch.
3: Yeah, I'm talking about it was.
0: So you knew your father. You didn't know your father?
3: I knew him. He would come and kidnap me from my grandmother's front yard and carry me to his father's house. Cook for me, feed me, bring me back. But I may not see him again for another 3, 4, 5 years.
0: So how did you know about your father's criminal history?
3: Because he was in and out of prison.
0: What about his father, your grandfather?
3: I don't know. I do not know about him.
2: So, Mr. Peel, was there any moments? I give an example. I use Willie Boskett, for example. There was some moment, Willie had a sister. And there was one moment where he was on lockup. And he got a letter, a Christmas card from his sister. And she was telling him how much she missed him and how much she really needed him out there as a brother. And that card triggered something in Willie where he had an emotional moment where he was very remorseful that his decisions had put him in prison for multiple life sentences. And he's still in prison now. I just looked him up a week ago. And was there any moments in your time in prison where you had something, I don't know, some experience, a song, a letter, a card, just paused you for a minute where you had a moment of sobriety, as they say in recovery, where you just thought about what have I done to my life?
3: Yes, yes. And I call that man this turning to Jesus Christ. There's another guy named, we called him Little Daddy. His name is Michael Lindsay. And he was on that list and of bad guys. And he and I, at the same time, at the same revival, turned our life around. We gave our life to Christ, is what we called it.
2: You and Lil Daddy. I know Lil Daddy.
3: Yes, sir. And he'll tell this story, man. We got down on hands and knees and crawled to the cross. And I'm telling you, man, that was my moment. When I just decided that I'm going to turn this thing around. I'm tired of going the same way. I'm tired of the same old results coming from the same negative, twisted thinking, you know?
2: So he mentioned two pivotal moments. The one with the lady with the all black.
0: Yes. Yes.
2: Right?
3: Yes, yes, sir.
2: And you're talking about this other, what they say, come to Jesus moment.
3: Yes.
2: So those are the two most pivotal moments of your life, I'm hearing.
3: Yes,
2: correct?
3: That is right.
2: Those moments, those two pivotal
3: that
2: moments.
3: That is so correct.
2: As someone who did 55 years, and I've been out here for five, you said? Mm-hmm. When I ask you, what do you miss about prison? I give you, for me, I give you an example. At times, I miss the camaraderie of what it meant, what it was like when me and my softball team won the softball championship. Going into prison as a kid and playing team sports, when we was on a softball field or on a basketball court, we weren't in prison. We was at the park. In my imagination, I would imagine we play in a league and we outside at a park. And when we happened to win a championship and celebrated that for that moment, it felt like we weren't in prison. We used to get the Christmas packages where you could get all of the home-cooked food from home. Those moments where everybody had home-cooked, it was like those mob movies where the Italians get all the home-cooked food and they could just dice up onions and peppers and cook. We did that. Yeah. Those times were a sense of community. Out here, because I don't see much community and unity, I long for that. I don't want to go back to prison to experience that.
3: Yeah.
2: But those were moments. Having the natural life sentence prompted me to say, like it or not, these are moments of your life. And you could hold your breath and close your eyes and wish them away, or you could maximize your existence and make the most of these moments. And when I decided to do that, the cloud of prison lightened up a little bit, because I'm here until I'm not. And I didn't want to get out of prison one day and look back and say, I didn't squeeze no juice, no nutritional value out of that experience. That's the nature of my question. Was there anything that you missed about prison? Not prison itself. That's where my question was coming from.
3: That's powerful.
0: Well, Mr. Peel, I have so many questions. Mm-hmm. 55 years.
3: Yes.
0: I read Nelson Mandela, but you did 55 years.
3: Yes.
0: So you're past Nelson Mandela.
3: Yes.
0: So when did people start thinking you wasn't a notorious person?
3: That I was not?
0: Yes.
3: I think it begins with God and this psychologist.
0: Okay.
3: The position of the parole board did not change until she gave a positive recommendation. Okay, and also in this process, there was Eric Hooks was the Secretary of Correction at that time. And so they had what they call a community correction program. And you got to write the Secretary of Correction and request. I requested that I be put on parole in the community to serve the balance of my time. And he actually granted that. So I want to give credit where credit is due.
0: Right, okay.
3: So Mr. Hooks did that, and I'm grateful to him for that.
0: So explain what you just said to our listeners. Do your time in the community.
3: Yes, ma'am. So when they let me out on parole, it's like I'm serving my time in prison.
0: Right.
3: However, I am out here in the community.
0: So you never went to Green Clothes?
3: I went for 17 days. And after 17 days, I came out of prison. Usually that process involves you getting on work release, earning some money, and being able to gradually get reintroduced into society.
0: Right.
3: I was denied those privileges. I didn't get any of that. I got 17 days on honor grade camp, and then they let me out of prison, hoping, I believe, that I would fail.
0: I see. That you would end up going
2: back. I was just about to speak to that. That's what I think that's what that was about. Considering his age, he'd been gone 55 years. The world is so different. How do you expect him to navigate life being away from the world for 55 years and 17 days of minimum custody and didn't let him out the gate?
3: I was 18 years old when I went to jail on this charge. Today I'm 73 and be 74 in a couple of months.
0: Wow.
3: You know.
0: So can we talk about what you're doing now?
3: Oh, yeah.
0: Let's talk about what he's doing now.
2: Well, Mr. Peel, I know you and I talk all the time about stuff you interested in. Something about Braille. You want to break that down for everybody listening?
3: Yes. While I was in prison, they taught me how to do Braille, you know, which is converting print into raised dots that blind people can read with their fingers. And that's why they call it a tactile language, because they read through the sense of touch. But they taught me how to Braille. I went to Richmond Community College, and I was certified by the Library of Congress to do this. But Braille is something that I love doing. It was guys in the Braille plant who were there 8 years before me. They were doing shoddy work because they didn't care. But it requires a lot of care, a lot of attention, you know, and you got to want to help lead the blind. It's literally what you're doing. So it involves taking a printed book and converting it to a Braille book. That's basically what it is.
0: So tell our listeners how you're starting out telling us how you got involved, but where are you with it now?
3: Right now, I'm at Federal State University, Small Business Technical Development Center. They're helping me to develop a business plan, and my intention is to start a independent literary braille production company, and preferably that'll be within the next few months.
0: Excellent.
2: Yes, I'm proud of you, man. I salute the fact that you still had a motivation to try to do something for yourself, and you not just, I guess, throwing yourself to the wind saying, hey, I'm in my 70s. I done 55 years. I'm tired. I'm going to lay back and whatever come may come. Whatever come may come. And that's beautiful to know that you still motivated. That inspires me because, again, your muscle memory, I don't know how you survived in prison, how you took care of yourself, how you figured out how to eat, but your muscle memory is always there.
3: Yes, sir.
2: So when the going gets tough, without thinking, you just naturally could drift right into the lane that you used to be accustomed to while incarcerated. And I don't see any traces. When he came to the transition house and I interviewed him one-on-one in the back room, that's one of the first things I asked him if he remembered, like, where your head at? And he said, hey, man, it's over with, man. I'm not that guy I used to be. And I understand we come from a time period where your word is your bond. Your yes means yes and your no means no. And my main concern was how he was going to interact with the other residents at the house.
0: Mm-hmm. Yeah, well, he could speak for that for himself. But I didn't have any problems with Mr. Peel when they called from the other house. Mm-hmm. And I said, yes, we'll take him. They brought you right on over.
3: Yes.
0: And you told me about your braille stuff.
3: Yes.
0: And I was very impressed.
3: Yes.
0: For someone who has spent that much time in prison. Yes. To be so active. And I excuse me for saying this, but being in your right mind.
3: Yes, thank you.
0: Because it sounded like they really wanted to break you. For whatever reason, they wanted to break you, and you refused to be broken.
3: Yes.
0: But how did you support yourself while you were in prison, and how did you support yourself when you got out of prison? Because you never had really had a job.
3: That's right. The main thing that I did to support myself in prison psychologically was to read, go to college. They provided college programs. I worked. I'm an offset printer. I can print envelopes. I've seen envelopes with pictures on it, with words on it, whatnot. I can do that. So that's how I survived. And plus, I had a routine. My routine was, you know, something that kept me focused. If you lose focus in prison, you lose sight of the world.
0: But you had no idea you were going to get out of prison, or did you have an idea you were going to get out?
3: I had no idea that I was getting out of prison.
0: So every day was the same day almost.
3: It's facsimile of the day before. It was a carbon copy of the day before. But you had to be strong. You had to go on. You had to put one foot before the other, not seeing a way out. You still had to carry on. And what I did was I studied. I made it a part of my routine to go to college. I made it part of my routine to be involved in sports. I did things. I didn't just sit there and dry rot.
0: Well, you didn't really go to school before you went to prison.
3: That's right.
0: What was the last grade you went to?
3: Eighth grade.
0: So your reading level, you enhance your own reading level.
3: Yes, ma'am. Yes, ma'am.
0: I commend you. Of course, I didn't know any of this.
3: Yes.
0: I knew some stuff about you,
3: yes,
0: but
3: ma'am.
0: You're giving me more information now, and
3: yeah.
0: I commend you.
3: Thank you. Thank you.
0: I really do. So what about your family? Did you have any family support?
3: While I was in prison, my mother was with me 100%.
0: Most mothers are.
3: She was there 100%. And the good Lord gave me 4 years and 3 months with her. outside of prison before she passed away. But for 50 years, she was with me.
0: That's a long time.
3: Yes, ma'am. I'm talking about money, letters, visits, Christmas boxes you were talking about, the food. I'm talking about, she was there.
0: Wow.
2: What for those who don't know what a Christmas box is, there was a time in prison they stopped it and commercialized it where you have to order from some place where you buy all this processed packaged food. But the Christmas boxes was the time of year, every Christmas, where your family had, what, 3 weeks?
3: Mm-hmm.
2: Where they could send you all kind of boxes of home-cooked food. And if you had someone to send it to you, you could get it, and you could feed the whole dorm if you wanted to. But
3: right.
2: They stopped that.
0: But sometimes the correction officers ate some of the food.
3: Oh, yeah, no question about it.
0: Yeah.
3: All that good food coming through.

0: I'm the cow down your central prison.
1: Yeah.
0: You know, Oldham Farm, stuff like that.
1: Which one would you say had the worst living conditions?
0: The worst, Oldham Farm, Caledonia.
1: Oldham and Caledonia, because they so old.
0: Yeah, they old. They're the original prisons.
1: In when I went to Oldham, I thought I was in the Eddie Murphy movie Life, man. I said, this is where this is it. This is a real movie. I'm in it.
0: Yeah. Yeah, for real, man.
1: Yeah. Trauma we've been through, man.
0: Yeah, man, the segregation, man, the little old concrete cells.
1: Yeah, concrete everything.
0: Concrete everything, yeah. Steel.
1: And man. Steel,
0: and
1: yeah.
0: Steel.
1: Yep.
0: You know?
1: Wow. Yeah. How do we make it? But by God's grace.
0: But by God's grace.
2: Mr. Peel, you could write a book.
0: Yeah, and my mother and Will, I can't tell you how many people have told me the same thing.
2: Yeah, you could write a book. You could probably... You would do good talking to some of these young men out here now.
0: Yes.
2: That think that, you know, prison might be a badge of honor.
0: Yeah, no, it is not.
2: But it's not.
0: It is not.
1: That's why every time I get a chance to go speak, if I invite him to come on, because it's so much packed in him that he could give away. It blows people away. They'd be in disbelief.
2: Yeah. Yeah, they would.
0: Yes, yes.
2: Yeah, because you can read about Nelson Mandela, mm-hmm. Malcolm X, mm-hmm. but you are someone they could see, feel, and touch.
0: Yes, ma'am.
2: To know that, yeah, I did 55 years, and I'm still standing.
0: Yes.
2: And the road I went down, I want to deter you from going down
0: the same road.
2: Yeah. But you're right there in Fayetteville at the college. They've not asked you to come speak?
0: I have not made myself known very well.
2: Okay.
0: I've been staying in the house. I mean, literally, staying behind four walls. And I go out to shop, special occasions such as this. You know, normally, I am inside the house.
2: Why is that? You choose to stay inside?
0: Because I have not made that adjustment.
2: Oh, okay.
0: That's required to interact in this society fluidly, so to speak. Just like a person who has been out here all their life. I got to learn that again.
2: I see.
0: And I'm full of distrust and because I don't know the situation.
1: You know, one of the highlights of my life is taking Mr. Peel fishing. He had never been fishing. And I took him fishing for the first time. I just watched him, and that was one of the highlights of my life. And I have a lot of them, and he is one of them.
2: Is that?
0: I was
2: never been fishing.
0: I told him I was casting my hook and my sinker, whatever you call it. Look, trying to throw it out in the pond, and it hooked on a board behind me.
1: I have footage of it, too. I filmed it. He went fishing. He had never been fishing.
2: So there's a lot of firsts for you.
0: I was 18 now when I went to jail. And I'm telling you that at that time, I had already been to prison twice before I did this 55 years. I had already been to training school twice. And I had been to jail one time as a child, 6 years old.
2: So when you met with the prison psychiatrist or psychiatrist you met with,
0: yes,
2: and they took you through all of your childhood to bring you up to where you were when you met with them, the discoveries that they made, did they have an impact on you?
0: She didn't share that with me.
2: Okay.
0: She didn't share that with me.
2: Okay.
0: And so, but I'm sure she has something.
2: Yes.
0: Because she had to do a case study and had to present it to the parole
2: right.
0: board.
2: That's right.
0: Okay, so I'm not privy to that.
2: So how often did you meet with her?
0: I met her one time. And
2: oh.
0: From the moment I laid eyes on her, I knew I was getting out of prison. I'm telling you that I don't want to call his name and say anything about his
2: right.
0: crime. But he and I sat before her together at the same time, and she recommended both of us to get out of prison.
2: I see.
0: And he messed up and came back in.
2: So you've not gone to see a therapist?

0: since you've been out of prison?
1: I attempted to, and I was accepted to come in to talk to the doctor, but he never called me. Well, he called me, but I went, and he was never there. Mm. But I sought help,
0: right.
1: Psychological help.
0: That's good.
1: I sought it. But the doctor, I went to see the man 3-4 times, and he never showed up.
0: Hmm.
2: There's an organization called Rebuild that offers, I think, 10 free sessions. I've been through it for guys like us that have been. I'm going to try to see if it's been a while if I could connect you to Rebuild. This is 10 free sessions. If you want more, you probably could get 10 more. Probably, but at the minimum, you could get 10 free sessions with a psychotherapist off the rip.
0: Mm-hmm. Would you be open to doing that?
1: I'm so distrustful now. I'm just distrustful. I initiated the efforts to get this kind of help.
0: Right.
1: And when I went out there to get it, at least 3 times.
0: Right.
1: The doctor was never there to see me.
0: So you definitely have a mistrust of people.
1: Yes, ma'am.
0: Because that's why you stay in the house all the time.
1: Yes, ma'am. Of course it is.
0: Mm. Interesting.
1: Of course it is.
0: Interesting.
1: And so I got to work myself out of that rut, out of that. I know it's something negative about it. I know it's something positive about it. And whatever the positive, I think the positive is, you know, you can't trick me no more. Mm. You know what I mean? You can't let me down no more.
0: Mm-hmm.
1: You know? And I wanted help, and I still want help.
0: Mm-hmm.
1: You know? But now I'm kind of distrustful of the process.
0: I see. So I'm seeing now why you like doing the Braille.
1: Oh, yeah. It's I can work by myself.
0: Right.
1: You know what I mean?
0: Right.
1: And I do good work. I'm attentive to detail.
0: Right.
1: Yes, ma'am. All that stuff.
0: I can understand that now. I'm not a therapist.
1: Yes.
0: But I can understand that.
1: Of course.
0: Now. Yeah. Wow, Mr. Peel, you really should think about writing a book.
1: Yes.
0: It would be a bestseller.
1: Yes.
0: And speaking to some of these young people, so much is going on now with our young black men that they need to hear something of substance from someone like yourself. William, yes, he could do it, but you would have a different impact. See what I'm saying?
1: Yes, ma'am.
0: On them. A more of a impact, maybe. I don't know. I'm just thinking.
2: And sometimes for the sake of conversation, I ask that same question. How would they receive these stories from Mr. Peel or anybody who's done a lot of time in prison?
3: Mm-hmm.
2: And it's hard to tell with the younger guys because the predominant thought is, I ain't going to be as stupid as you to do 55 years in prison. That ain't going to happen to me. I'm not going to let it get to that point. I'm not going to let that happen to me. You crazy. You let them trick you to be in prison for 55 years. It's an exceptional younger person to lean in and want to be taught and learn something about not going to prison. Because too many influential people have gotten out of prison and they didn't tell the truth about prison. They did more glorification of it.
0: I see.
2: They sold it that way. And it was bought at a high price, our lives in prison. And when I query younger people and I ask them questions about that, that's what they tell me. Y'all guys made it. You came out. You in shape. You started a business or two or three. So, you know, prison is where you get your reps in. That's where you get it all together and figure it out. When you come home, you could smooth your life out. That's how they perceive it until you meet people that's authentic enough to talk about, honestly, about the pain. It's a house of pain.
1: That's what it is.
2: Yeah, it's a house of pain.
1: It's a house of pain, man, and it'll crush you if you're not, use the word, strong.
0: Yeah.
1: You know, you got to have something, some kind of wherewithal to withstand it.
0: Right. Well, we have about 5 more minutes before we wrap up. And in this time, let's take this time, Mr. Peel, for you and William, but to leave our audience with some gems.
1: Yes.
0: That they may be able to take back to some of their young people.
1: Yes.
0: So let's leave them with some gems.
1: Yes, ma'am.
0: You can go first, Mr.
1: Yes, ma'am. I would like to inspire your listening audience to obey the laws. Without laws, we will be living in chaos. Obey the laws. Work. Learn. Give. Be charitable. These are the pillars that I'm trying to live by, that I'm living by.
0: Okay, but now I'm got a question.
1: Okay.
0: Your grandparents, I don't taught you right from wrong.
1: That's right.
0: But you still went
1: wrong.
0: Yeah.
1: And I believe that those influences that I mentioned had something to do with it. Now, I want to give you one example, if I may.
0: Go ahead.
1: What people say, we have what, free will?
2: That's what they say?
1: That's what they say. But in that example I gave you, the woman with the black dress, did I have free will at that time? No, sir, I didn't. If I can show you one example, then there's something wrong with the proposition that man, and by implication, woman, has free will. There's something got to be modified about that. If I can give you one example, well, my will was not free, then my will was not always and is not always free.
2: Mm.
0: Okay.
2: That's something to really ruminate over.
0: Yeah. Okay, will you?
1: Yes.
2: I think that the most important thing, which is so many, one of the most important things is to share with people the value of time, of their lives, of each day. Because when you don't understand that, you take so many more risks with your life and other people's lives. And the system is unforgiving for us. Yeah. It has always been unforgiving for us.
1: Very.
2: And everybody don't get out with their sound. They don't have to do 55 years. You could do 55 days.
1: Yes.
2: And it could be so traumatic where you're not even healthy enough. You're not lucid. You don't have, as you said, your right mind. You saw something or experienced something in there that changed you to the worst.
1: Yes.
2: Yeah, everybody don't bounce back like that. They're not pliable. Yeah. And because we've seen that in guys that have endured 55 years, 55 days, 55 months, and gotten out. And they gag-gag-goo-goo. They're not even aware that they out. So they don't, whatever happened in there, in their lives, has kind of twisted them that way to where they don't even appreciate what it means to be out. Their best days was inside
1: because
2: they knew they were going to be cared for.
1: Yes.
2: And that's so interesting about how it affects people in different ways.
0: Okay. Well, we hope that everybody enjoyed hearing from Mr. Hayward Peel, William Elmore, and myself. And we want to thank our listeners, and we really hope that you guys take what we present on these shows to heart and share them. Mm-hmm. Once again, this is Bessie Elmore with The Journey Home, and William Elmore, William Mecca Elmore, and Mr. Hayward Peel. Good night, and we will see you guys next week. Well, I'll talk to you guys next week. Have a good weekend.
1: Awesome.
3: For making it happen. So if you're ever at a place and you think, gosh, I could buy one more, I could buy a bit more gas, I could put money on a gas card, that we would love to have that be part of what's happening. And then in terms of volunteering, we tend to have small volunteer groups for Parent Day, but if you are interested, we would love to talk to you about that. Again, you can go to our website, go to the Contact Us page. We'd love to talk to you about what that might look like. And then the final thing is, which I don't necessarily think we've covered, is if this is your family, because we talk about professionals, we talk about families and Parent Day, but if this is your family and you want someone to talk about it, you have some questions, or you're trying to figure out the prison system, you can't figure out how to get the birth certificate so they can do a visit, you have Straight Talk, but also we would love to talk to you. I don't want any family who has that child to feel like they have to do this themselves. And so we've learned some really important and difficult lessons and would love to share that with you about, hey, here's a resource or here's a book list or I can get you Sesame Street or let's figure out who to call at the prison so we can figure out how to get your child in for a visit. I don't know everybody at all the prisons, but I'm also a woman for up for a challenge. And so if you tell me it's a prison, I don't know anybody, let's figure out who we can we can connect you with that.
0: Okay. Listeners, you heard it from the lady herself, Melissa Radcliffe. She's given you some great information. And go to their website. Check it out. And let's get this thing done. We're all in this together. And one person helping another person is so important, and especially for the children. There's so many children that don't have their parents right now that need support, and the caregivers that are raising the children of those that are incarcerated, they need your support too, whether they get it from their church, their synagogue, their mosque. Sometimes it's very difficult to talk to the leaders of our churches, our mosque, or our religious affiliations to talk to an individual about what we're going through. So we need to be able to go to a place where people, we have a frame of reference so we can let people know the stressors that we're going through. It can be stressful raising a child again after you've raised your children, and it's questionable sometimes. You'll say, well, where did I go wrong? And it's not so much where you went wrong, it's so much now providing for that child that you're taking care of. And if you had some missteps, it's going to a parenting class and helping you with this child that you're raising now. I think that was that would be very important. And then if you need a therapist, go get some help. Go get some help, because we all need it from time to time. And Melissa, I want to thank you for coming out, and we'll probably have you back again.
3: I would love it. Thank you for the chance to be here.
0: Yeah,
3: appreciate it.
0: Yeah, I enjoyed this conversation. I mean, we've had conversation over the years. We've known each other for quite some time.
3: For quite some time, yes.
0: Yeah.
3: Yep.
0: Yeah.
3: As you told someone the other night, you started this when you were, what, 12?
0: 12.
3: Yeah, so, yes. So we met when we were teens.
0: Yes,
3: so.
0: How about that? How about that? Well, folks, it's been really great to be back on the air. Next week, maybe Cheryl and William. I know William will be back next week, but Cheryl will be back. And, of course, I'll be here, too. And keep listening to us. Again, we didn't have any music tonight because I don't know how to do that. But it's okay. I want to thank you all to all of our listeners. And again, go to our website, www.straighttalksupportgroup.org. And keep listening. This is WCOM 103.5, The Journey Home. Have a good night and enjoy the rest of the evening. Talk to you next week. Good night.